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0: 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On the way, more of the soundtrack of your life from Johnny Rivers, The Beatles, and more.
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The turtle said she'd rather be with me. Bird here on this Thursday. So glad you are too. Music from Lobo on the way. This is Jim Croce.

0: Lobo, where were you when I was falling in love? More of the music you know and love directly ahead. England Dan and John Ford Coley, the Rolling Stones, set to roll.
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0: The Spinners. Could it be I'm falling in love? What's not to love about this music? The Bee Gees, Music Explosion, and more on the other side.
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I dreamed I was in a Hollywood movie, that I was the star of the movie. 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

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Stories on the way now. The Standells. I'm gonna tell

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0: There's Marvin Gaye and Let's Get It On. We get on music from the Commodores, Sonny and Cher, the Hollies, and more directly ahead.
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0: until then, do find, like, and follow me on Facebook and Instagram, Bird Radio. 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More of the greatest music ever made is on the way next. 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

My name is Dusty, and it's so good to be here with you. There's Daryl Hall and John Oates, Rich Girl. The animals are coming up. We got to get out of this place. I got George McRae's Rock Your Baby and Temptation stopping by to sing one called Ain't Too Proud to Beg. Moving along now with a song called I Love Music. Here's the...

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0: George McRae. 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
1: 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You find the fun, and snap, the job's a game.
0: 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Dozens of shopping carts are stuck in a marsh along San Francisco Bay. Are they depressed autonomous units that simply ran away? A humanoid robot has been spotted on its knees begging for cash in the street. It wanted money to pay for a recharge, so I guess that's something to eat. A ballet performance went awry when an orange cat wandered onto the stage. Romeo and Juliet with critique by Garfield will be the next Broadway rage. There it is, your prescribed dose. Spoonful of news for today.
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0: 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Can you write a hit song based on that? 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

last thing I remember, Doc, I started to swerve. And then I saw the Jag slide into the curve. I know I'll never forget that horrible sight. I guess I found out for myself that everyone was right.

That was Jackson 5. It's I'll Be There and I'll Be Here. I got the Turtles coming up with Happy Together. We got Dragging the Line from Tommy James. And let's see what else we got. Marvin Gaye, Mercy, Mercy Me. That's coming up. Here we go now, rolling along with Stuck in the Middle with You. Here's Steeler's Wheels.

0: Okay. That was Carly Simon. 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

0: That's Tommy James, dragging the line. And it's time to do our rule of etiquette for today. And here's stuff you don't do when you go to a wedding. How about this one? You don't take a great big present to the ceremony. It's okay to give them something big, but don't take it to the ceremony. Have it sent to their house. Take a handwritten card that actually hints that, yeah, hey, maybe there's a gift waiting for you on your doorstep or something like that. But you don't take a big thing there, and then they got to figure out how to fit in their little car with all the other gifts.
1: All you want are the hits, and we deliver super hits. WW.

0: LTD. It's called Back in Love Again. Let's do another one of those tips on keeping us safe while we're dealing with those weirdos out there we call humans. And this time around, your internet safety tip for today is you get an email or something like that that comes in that has something you find disturbing. Don't respond directly to it. You get all kinds of problems doing that. Just log off and report it. But don't respond to anything you find disturbing.
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Dusty with you. That was the Beatles, From Me to You. Coming up, Righteous Brothers, Four Tops, Fleetwood Mac, and a whole bunch of other great ones for you right now. It's Valerie. Here's the Monkey.

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0: Suspicious Minds. There's Elvis Presley. All right. Well, oh my gosh. The Scots, I tell you, they have a reputation and they work hard to keep it. Couple of days left till Scotland's next matchup in the World Cup, and got more fans flying into Boston. Problem is, the bars say they're running out of beer. Yeah, the Scots are drinking all of the beer out of Boston.
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The street, see my life shaking with every who I meet. Refried confusion is making itself clear. Wonder which way to go to get on out.

0: That's Bernadette. It's by the Four Tops. Alrighty, let's do our brain exercise for today. Trivia question to get you thinking. In our nation's history, in what year were fireworks first used to celebrate the 4th of July? In what year were fireworks first used to celebrate July the 4th, Independence Day? Think about it. I'll give you the answer coming up.
1: All you want are the hits, and we deliver super hits. WWGP.

0: 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Alrighty, your brain exercise trivia question asks this one. In what year were fireworks first used to celebrate July the 4th, Independence Day? Well, the answer is 1777. Very first anniversary of independence. Send those fireworks into the
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I'm Dusty. That was the Hollies, Long Cool Woman. On the way, we got to listen to the music from the Doobie Brothers. We're going to get in one called We've Got Tonight from Bob Seger and the Silver Bullet Band, and add in the Temptations, Get Ready. A lot of great stuff coming up this hour. Moving along now with Tequila Sunrise.

0: Mercy, mercy, mercy, there's the Buckinghams. Well, this is sad, and we've talked about this recently, this thing, social media challenge going on called the Benadryl Challenge, where mostly kids are consuming large amounts of Benadryl in an attempt to get high. And, you know, you can have problems like heart problems, seizures, coma, even death from doing this. Well, this 15-year-old girl took part in this Benadryl challenge, and now she suffered a cardiac arrest, and she's in the hospital with no brain activity. So that's what happens when they do that. So if you have any of that in your home, keep it well away from everybody, and dole it out yourself to make sure it's done safely.
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0: There's Bob Seger and his Silver Bullet Band. We've got tonight. Let's go back into history on this date and see what happened. We're going to go back to this date in 1178. Interesting. And we're going to have to look this one up some more and find out more. On this date in 1178, five terrified monks in England witnessed an explosion on the surface of the moon. It said a flaming torch sprang up, spewing out fire, hot coals, and sparks, and the moon throbbed like a wounded snake. Want to learn more about it? You can look it up. It happened this date, 1178.
1: 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WWGP.

0: Let It Be. That was from the Beatles. All right, let's go ahead and open up the door now to the Lyrics Cafe. And on the way, the one I have for you includes the lines, "There's always a chance a tiny spark will remain." That's coming up for you in your Lyrics Cafe, and your servers will be the Spinners.
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That's called No Matter What. It's from Bad Finger. Johnny Rivers coming up with Secret Agent Man. We've got You're the One That I Want from John Travolta and Olivia Newton-John. Also, Aretha Franklin's I Say a Little Prayer. I'm Dusty. This is called Because. It's from the DC-5.

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0: There's Left Bank, Walk Away, Renee. Well, the world's oldest living land animal is still alive, so that means he's adding and adding and adding to the Guinness World Records. It is a tortoise named Jonathan, and is a giant tortoise that lives, is a Seychelles tortoise, lives on St. Helena, and he is 194 years old. Well, they think he might actually be older than that. Some researchers are saying there's possibilities even older than 194 years. Seen a change or two.
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0: John Travolta, Olivia Newton-John, you're the one that I want. I got a weird law here for you from Arkansas that says that if a school teacher bobs their hair, they won't get a raise. That's right. School teachers that bob their hair cannot get a raise in Arkansas.
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0: Roberta Flack and Donny Hathaway, Where Is the Love? I got to take a break, but I got a song queued up, ready to go when you come back that actually has over 3 million airplays in the U.S. And that was as of 2006. So imagine where it's at now. On the way, it's a great one from the band Free.
1: David was in big trouble with the IRS.
2: At first, I didn't owe that much, but after this year, it was out of control.
1: Then David called Get a Tax Lawyer.
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1: Get a Tax Lawyer went to

My name is Dusty. That was Maggie May from Rod Stewart. The Beatles coming up with Hey Jude. We got For What It's Worth from the Buffalo Springfield. Burning Love from Elvis Presley. Lots of goodies for you this hour. Here's one now called Nobody But Me. This is by The Human Beings.

0: the Walker Brothers, Sun Ain't Gonna Shine Anymore. Yeah, it is. Hey, check this out. They did this study, and they're saying that the stress levels in the San Andreas Fault is the highest it's been in 1,000 years. Boy, I know how that...
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0: the Buffalo Springfield for what it's worth. Alrighty, on the calendar for today, we got National Wanna Get Away Day. If you're looking for a way to do that, it's also National Go Fishing
1: All
0: Day.
1: You want are the hits, and we deliver super hits. WWG.

0: Cool and the Gang. There's Ladies Night. All right, well, I guess that does it. I'm going to get out of here now. Thank you for choosing to spend time with me and allowing me to be part of your day. Steve Miller Band is queued up for you. Be getting you back into the music here in a moment. Maybe you can't choose what happens to you, but you can choose how you react to it. So make it a great day. It is your
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0: Fleetwood Mac saw them in concert a number of times, and the last time, which was a long time ago, Mick Fleetwood had like drums sewed into his clothes. 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It was strange. It was kind of cool, though. 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I'm Mark Elliott. 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
1: Good morning. I'm Margaret Murchison. It's Friday, Juneteenth, 2026. And today is a weather alert day because Remnants of Arthur is bringing some morning rain to our area. But it should be out of here by about noon. So be sure to leave extra time as you head out the door this morning. Meteorologists say the best chance for showers would be until noon today because of the potential messy commute. Today is a weather alert day. We're looking for a wet morning commute and spotty showers and storms through the afternoon with highs near 90. Saturday, less humid and not quite as hot. Highs in the mid-80s to lower 90s. Then Sunday, happy Father's Day. It's looking hotter this afternoon, but we'll still tame humidity with highs in the lower to mid-90s.

0: and this tropical system is finally bringing some much-needed rain to the area. There is a level 1 and 2 risk for severe weather, but those storms are scattered. Winds brought down trees on homes and power lines in Cumberland County last night. There were several reports of trees falling across the roadway here in Lee County. And while the storms are isolated, one or two might produce brief damaging wind gusts. Now, a subtropical system coming from the Gulf Coast will eventually combine with the front closer to North Carolina to bring us some tropical moisture today. We could see 1 to 2 inches of rain, and it is not going to be drought-busting, but decent rain chances, especially this morning, and then we'll see drier conditions by the weekend. Because tropical remnants are heading our way, low-end tornado threats cannot be ruled out. It's not anything to panic about, but it's just something to know that we are on top of. We encourage you to always stay tuned to WWGP 1050 AM and sister stations 105.5 and 95.1 FM for up-to-the-minute reports on changing weather conditions in our area. Randy Lee Thomas, 44, was arrested by Sanford Police yesterday and charged with possessing stolen goods and fictitious or altered tag and registration. The arrest was made at 2502 South Horner Boulevard. A four-vehicle accident occurred at five-way intersection in Moore County. That accident resulted in heavy damage to some vehicles. The four-vehicle wreck took place yesterday afternoon in Pinehurst at the five-way intersection of Beulah Hill Road North, McCaskill Road East, and Barrett Road West. Authorities say a GMC was traveling northbound on Beulah Hill Road North when a Hyundai at the Barrett Road West stop sign pulled out into the road. The impact of the two cars sent the GMC into the driver's side of a Mustang waiting at the McCaskill Road East stop sign. The Hyundai continued straight on and ran into a pilot waiting at the same stop sign. Witnesses say the pilot was preparing to turn left onto Beulah Hill Road North, and the Mustang was waiting to turn right onto Beulah Hill Road North. No one was injured in the wreck. Each car had only one occupant except for the GMC, which was carrying two adults and a small child. All four vehicles sustained extensive damage. Officials worked to clear the scene quickly, directing traffic through the intersection as needed. According to reports, the Kimbrell's building in downtown Sanford will reopen its doors this month. The commercial building, built in 1945, provided retail space on the first floor and office space and storage on the second floor. The building was purchased by James Goodnight, and the complete renovation restoration began in the spring of 2025 by a Progressive Contracting Company. When completed, the building will offer 3 ground floor commercial spaces, and on the second floor, 10 apartments, 2 two-bedroom and 2 bathroom apartments, and 8 one-bedroom, one-bathroom apartments. All provide new electrical, mechanical, and plumbing systems, new cabinetry, lighting, and finishes. The 23,000-square-foot historic tax credit project emphasizes the importance of existing finishes and architectural elements while providing a new building with current building codes and systems. The existing metal windows have been cleaned, reglazed, and new glass installed where needed. All existing storefronts received new glazing and glass if needed, and doors repaired, cleaned, and put in place. Grinding and polishing the existing concrete floors has been completed, and new concrete installed to replace the damaged areas. During construction, a mural was found on one of the inside walls, indicating at one time that was an exterior wall. The existing freight elevator shaft and cab remain in place and have been made into the entrance to the stairs of the apartments on the second floor. Attention to the detail of the metal framing, cabling, and wood slats that make up the elevator makes it a wow feature of the project. It will be exciting to see Kimbrell's place back in service on Moore Street. This building, with its tenants, will add to the revitalization atmosphere of Moore Street. there will be more activity and a wonderful opportunity for second floor housing overlooking Depot Park. What an asset for downtown Sanford, thanks to all individuals that see the value in our historic properties and choose to save, restore, and renovate instead of starting over or not doing anything at all. These buildings are our heritage and need to be saved and restored one by one for future residents and visitors to come to our hometown of Sanford. Chatham County Sheriff Mike Robinson will have his last day as sheriff on July 15th, and then he will be sworn in as a District 3 commissioner. And finally, it is Juneteenth. It's a day that's celebrated. And locally, there are lots of celebrations planned and all across the United States. There will be a special Juneteenth celebration in the auditorium of the W.B. Wicker School at 6 p.m. tonight, and this is hosted by the Appearance Commission of the City of Sanford. It's family-friendly and free and open to the public. Doors will open at 5:30. Everyone is invited, and it will be kicked off with the W.B. Wicker dance team. We'll have complete details on these and other stories at 10:04 and for a look at today's weather.
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0: Alicia Bridges reminds me of my disco days. Oh, yeah, I used to work in a disco back in the... That was a long time ago. Place was called the Dixie Electric Company. It was huge. I think it was an old Kmart. And I was the DJ. There was a drummer who would play along with the songs. Oh, man, this brings back memories. And the biggest night ever at this place called the Dixie Electric Company was the night before Thanksgiving. It was huge. Remember when that was... Is it still a big... You know, going out and spending the night out, because, you know, I haven't done that in a long time. More of the greatest hits of all time.
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0: Ray Parker Jr., the Ghostbusters guy. Got more of the greatest hits of all time with the Dave Clark Five and Al Green.
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2: Good morning. I'm Margaret Murchison. It's Friday, Juneteenth, 2026. And today is a weather alert day because Remnants of Arthur is bringing some morning rain to our area. But it should be out of here by about noon. So be sure to leave extra time as you head out the door this morning. Meteorologists say the best chance for showers would be until noon today because of the potential messy commute. Today is a weather alert day. We're looking for a wet morning commute and spotty showers and storms through the afternoon with highs near 90. Saturday, less humid and not quite as hot. Highs in the mid-80s to lower 90s. Then Sunday, happy Father's Day. It's looking hotter this afternoon, but we'll still tame humidity with highs in the lower to mid-90s. And this tropical system is finally bringing some much-needed rain to the area. There is a level 1 and 2 risk for severe weather, but those storms are scattered. Winds brought down trees on homes and power lines in Cumberland County last night. There were several reports of trees falling across the roadway here in Lee County. And while the storms are isolated, one or two might produce brief damaging wind gusts. Now, a subtropical system coming from the Gulf Coast will eventually combine with the front closer to North Carolina to bring us some tropical moisture today. We could see 1 to 2 inches of rain, and it is not going to be drought busting, but decent rain chances, especially this morning and then by the weekend. Because tropical remnants are heading our way, low-end tornado threats cannot be ruled out. It's not anything to panic about, but it's just something to know that we are on top of. We encourage you to always stay tuned to WWGP 1050 AM and sister stations 105.5 and 95.1 FM for up-to-the-minute reports on changing weather conditions in our area. Randy Lee Thomas, 44, was arrested by Sanford Police yesterday and charged with possessing stolen goods and fictitious or altered tag and registration. The arrest was made at 2502 South Horner Boulevard. A four-vehicle accident occurred at five-way intersection in Moore County. That accident resulted in heavy damage to some vehicles. The four-vehicle wreck took place yesterday afternoon in Pinehurst at the five-way intersection of Beulah Hill Road North, McCaskill Road East, and Barrett Road West. Authorities say a GMC was traveling northbound on Beulah Hill Road North when a Hyundai at the Barrett Road West stop sign pulled out into the road. The impact of the two cars sent the GMC into the driver's side of a Mustang waiting at the McCaskill Road East stop sign. The Hyundai continued straight on and ran into a pilot waiting at the same stop sign. Witnesses say the pilot was preparing to turn left onto Beulah Hill Road North, and the Mustang was waiting to turn right onto Beulah Hill Road North. No one was injured in the wreck. Each car had only one occupant except for the GMC, which was carrying two adults and a small child. All four vehicles sustained extensive damage. Officials worked to clear the scene quickly, directing traffic through the intersection as needed. We'll have complete details on these and other stories at 10:04 and for a look at today's weather.
3: Good morning. Much needed rain coming through this morning, and that rain should come to an end around noon. Now, we have temperatures in the 70s, and we'll have a high today of 87, so not as hot as it was yesterday. And winds coming out of the south between 5 and 10 miles per hour, gusting to 20 miles per hour. Now, tonight, we'll have partly cloudy skies, and it'll be cooler with a low of 62. Saturday looks to be a beautiful day with mostly sunny skies. We'll have a high of 88, and the humidity levels remain comfortable.
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good mountaintop morning to you, Sanford, North Carolina, and to everyone out there, good morning to you. Welcome to another broadcast of the Mountaintop Morning Program. This is Jeff Mazingo. I'm the pastor of Miracle Baptist Church right here in lovely Sanford, North Carolina. And we do thank God for allowing us to bring this program to you 6 days a week, Monday through Saturday at about this same time. The purpose of the program is to help you get your day off to a good start. We want to encourage you to spend some time each and every day thinking about God and how wonderful He is. We believe that if you'll do that, it can brighten your morning and make the rest of your day better too. We do have three objectives for each broadcast. We want to exhort sinners to get saved, we want to encourage the saints of God, and we want to exalt our Savior, Jesus Christ. So we are glad that you have joined us today, and we invite you to come along with us now as we head up to the mountaintop. If you're able to do so, please open your Bibles to Psalm 122. Psalm 122, we'll use that as our text this morning. And if you can't get to your Bible for whatever reason, maybe you're driving or whatever you may be doing this morning, that's okay. You just be careful, be safe in whatever you're doing today, and just keep your radio tuned in. Listen with us for a while as we visit up on the mountaintop. Let's go to the Lord in prayer here for a moment this morning. Father, we thank you for another wonderful day you've given us. Lord, we thank you for this time once again to bring the broadcast to the listeners, Lord. Lord, it's just an honor and a privilege and that you'd let us do this. Lord, I do not feel worthy or fit to stand behind this microphone and preach your word to the folks, but you've given us this opportunity to do it. And so, Lord, we want to do what you've given us to do. I pray that you'd be in all that's said and done in the broadcast today. Bless the reading of your word. Bless the preaching of your word. But you work in today's broadcast, Lord, through the power of the Holy Spirit. We need that. Father, I pray that you'd watch over all those listeners out there. Bless them today and have them have a real good day. Just be with us now, Lord, and we'll thank you and praise you for all that you do. It's in Jesus Christ's name we pray. Amen. All right, listeners, if you've got your Bibles, we're going to be in Psalm 122, and we're just going to read verse 1. That'll probably be it for us this morning. Psalm 122, verse 1, the Bible says, I was glad when they said unto me, let us go into the house of the Lord. You hear that? David said, I was glad when they said unto me, let us go into the house of the Lord. And you know, listeners, a short message maybe this morning here, but you know, the message title for us is just simply this, coming to church, coming to church. You know, people needlessly miss church, or they find it a chore or somehow a drudgery to go. It ought not be that way for us. A question for you this morning, listener. Can you say like David, I was glad when they said unto me, let us go into the house of the Lord? And I'll remind you of some other Bible verses here before we get too much into the message. Hebrews 10:24-25 says, and let us consider one another to provoke unto love and good works, not forsaking the assembling of ourselves together as the manner of some is, but exhorting one another as so much the more as you see the day approaching. Matthew 18:20 says, for where two or three are gathered together in my name, there am I in the midst of them. Now, I recognize that there's probably a lot of people out there listening. I know all across this land there are people who are faithful to be in church when the doors are open and whenever they can. But I tell you, even for those of us who are faithful to be there, I hope the message this morning will be an encouragement to us and maybe a challenge to us and a help to all of us this morning. So, coming to church is the thought for us this morning. Well, Jeff, coming to church, why should I come to church and when should I come to church? Well, first of all, when should we come to church? I just want to tell you there, listeners, if I understand my Bible and I understand my needs, and I would say it's probably the needs of every one of us, when should I come to church? Whenever possible, amen, and whenever it's practical and reasonable that I should be there, amen. Hey, you say, Jeff, wait a minute, sometimes I'm too tired to go to church. Well, I'll tell you what, why don't you try to make some plans to get a little bit more sleep and actually prepare to go to church and not let it just be some afterthought that I'll get there if I can. Hey, Jeff, sometimes I'm too troubled and I just don't feel like going. Well, I'll tell you what, sometimes we got troubles and problems in our life. Church can help us. And I find oftentimes I go to church and I may not be feeling that good. I'm feeling real good when I leave, amen. It's not because I'm leaving. It's just that I was blessed in the service, praise God. Hey, Jeff, sometimes I come to church and my mind is just racing and I'm worried about other things. My mind's on other things. Why don't you put forth the effort when you go to church that you focus on God, you focus on His goodness, His blessings. He's more important than all those other things that you're thinking about. He's above all of that, amen. And He deserves our attention all the time, but certainly for that little bit of time that we are in the church house, amen. You say, well, Jeff, sometimes I'm just too busy, or I'd rather be doing something else, or maybe I didn't plan or get the time just right to be able to go. I didn't set that time aside to go to church. Well, I'll tell you what, that shows really where our priorities are, and our priorities should be to the God of all creation, amen.
And you say, yeah, so when should I come? Again, whenever possible. Let's attend church whenever we can. And now we all understand that things can get

for the salvation that he's provided for each and every one of us. But we have a decision to make whether we're going to receive that salvation. But he's provided it for all mankind. Amen. He sent his son to die for us that we might be saved from hell through faith in him, in Jesus Christ. Amen. And that's the only way you'll be saved. He is the only way, amen, to God the Father. And so God has provided salvation in his son, sent his son to die for you and die for me. And he's worthy of our praise and our worship just for that. So that's a good reason to come to church. Why else should I come to church? Well, I'll tell you what, you can come to church, you get together with some other people of God, amen, and you can pray. Hey, coming to church is a good time to pray. And we can bring our needs and our cares to God. We can speak to our Heavenly Father as a group, amen. And we can do it individually at a church. Yes, we can pray all the time, and we should be. Anytime we have a need, we should be willing to pray. But there's something about coming together as a group and letting one another, we pray for our needs one another there in the church. And so that's another reason to come, is to pray, amen. Hey, why else should I come? Hey, I come to church, and you can come to church. We can get help when we get to church. Amen. Hey, we can find comfort. We can get cleaned up from this the sin and the wickedness in this world, get cleaned up from this old world. Hey, I find that when I go to church, I can get help. I can just find rest and peace sometimes. This world will worry you to death and wear you out. Sometimes it's nice to come into the house of God with the people of God and just get some rest and some peace. Hey, when I go to church and somebody's preaching and teaching, hey, I can get some guidance. I can get some instruction. Hey, I can fellowship with God when I go to church. I can fellowship with God's people, amen. I can get some encouragement, some inspiration, some motivation, amen. And I find that I can get an improved outlook. Like I told you, I can go into the church maybe not be in a good mood, but I come out oftentimes, almost always, in a real good mood, much better mood than when I went in. So I can get help when I go to church. Why else go to church? Hey, if you go to church, you can get help, but the next thing is, why come to church? You go to church and you just might help other people. I'm sure you'll help other people, amen, if you go in with the right attitude. You can help other people. Simply by your presence there, it's an encouragement to other folks, I'm sure. And I tell you what, more than that, you can bring and contribute things to the service, amen. As God calls you to do something, you do it, amen. You help teach. Maybe you tell somebody, hey, I'm concerned about you. I'm praying for you because there's something I can help you with. Maybe you're able to sing. Now, I can't sing worth a lick. Maybe you can, praise God. Hey, why don't you take some time and go to church and use your talents and your abilities to serve God, worship God, praise God, and help other believers, amen. You can help others if you go to church. And I'll tell you what, why come to church? Hey, another reason is that we can preserve our freedoms. Our freedom to come to church by going to church. I want to tell you there, listeners, there's other countries all across this world that don't have the same freedoms that we have. And I tell you what, we might just lose them if we're not careful, if we don't exercise. And you say, well, I'll go to church some other time. I'll go to church some other time. And you just might find there's not a church for you to go to. Why go to church? To preserve our freedom to do so, amen. Well, how do I go to church, Jeff? You told me when. You told me why. How do I go to church? And what? I tell you, dear listener, I just find when we go to church, first of all, when I go to church, most of the time, I try to remind myself I need to be thankful. Thankful for the blessing it is to have the freedom and opportunity to go to church. Thankful to God for all his blessings in my life and all he's done for me. So thankful is one way I come to church. Another way you can come to church is ready. That means you're ready and you're willing to participate. You're not coming there to sit on the pew like a bump on the log there. You're going to get into the service and you're going to participate and take a part in it. Amen. And I'll tell you what, I come to church. How to come to church? Come to church expecting, looking for something from God. The Bible says where two or three are gathered together in his name, there he is in the midst of them. Hey, you go to church and you expect God's going to show up and he's going to do something in the service. Amen. That's some good ways to come to church. Hey, I need to conclude the message this morning. We're going to cut it. We'll go ahead and wrap it on up here pretty quick. But just by way of conclusion, I just ask you there, listener, are you glad to come to church, to be in church? Yeah, I tell you, unsaved folks in the lost world, they don't enjoy what we as believers, what we have. And many folks across this world, they don't even have a good church. Many are not able physically or whatever. They're not even able to get to church, even if there are some good ones around them. And many folks do not have the freedom that we have to go to church, and we often take that freedom for granted. Do not forsake the assembling of ourselves together and come into church. Now, the message today is not just about failing to attend, though. It's also about our failing to benefit from going to church. That's having that right attitude and wanting to participate in what's going on. Amen. Hey, both coming to church and why and how we come are important. And it can and it should be a tremendous blessing for us to come to church.
And I'll just close with this right here before we

0: we get to their little final comments here. I just want to tell you, Miracle Baptist Church is a great church if you're looking for one, but there are others all around this area. I just want to encourage you this morning there, listener. You find a good Bible-believing, Bible-preaching church, and you attend it, and get plugged into what's going on in that church. You'll be blessed if you'll do that. Hey, that's the end of today's broadcast. As we get here to the end, we thank God for this opportunity to visit with you today. We thank you for being with us. We do want to invite you to come and visit with us at Miracle Baptist Church. 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They love God and they love people. You come see us if you can. 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And if you would like to contact our church, the phone number is 919-499-1722. Our time is gone again today. This is Brother Jeff signing off, and I look forward to meeting with you again for the next Mountaintop Morning. Praise God.
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4: AP News, I'm Mike Hempen. Israel's military has struck targets throughout southern Lebanon overnight, and Hezbollah reports intense fighting. The hostilities are threatening the agreement between Iran and the United States to end their war. Lebanese media reports at least 18 people killed in the strikes. Israel says 4 soldiers died. The conflict between Israel and Iran-backed Hezbollah is the most precarious part of the Iran deal. Vice President J.D. Vance's trip to Switzerland to lead nuclear negotiations with Iran has been postponed.
5: While an initial agreement halting the war between the U.S. and Iran has been signed by the presidents of both countries, a ceremonial in-person signing had been planned for Friday in Switzerland. And there, a new round of negotiations were to have begun over Tehran's nuclear program. Vice President J.D. Vance to lead the U.S. side.
6: We think these technical negotiations are going to start sometime this weekend. That's still the plan, but that could change because it's not an easy country, Iran, to get out of, and so we're trying to figure out exactly when that's going to happen.
5: The White House later said Vance, though ready to leave, was postponing his trip, citing difficult logistics. The announcement followed reports that Iran was delaying sending its delegation over Israel's ongoing military campaign in Lebanon against the Hezbollah militant group. Ben Thomas, Washington.
4: Attorneys for Luigi Mangione are reversing course, as we hear from the AP's Jennifer King.
7: It's a stunning reversal. Luigi Mangione's lawyers told a judge they are respectfully withdrawing their plan to assert a psychiatric defense at his New York State murder trial. Mangione has pled not guilty to the 2024 shooting of UnitedHealthcare CEO Brian Thompson. The switch comes just a day after his lawyers told Judge Gregory Caro they plan to argue the 28-year-old was suffering from extreme emotional disturbance at the time. I'm Jennifer King.
4: This is AP News.
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11: Good morning. Much needed rain coming through this morning, and that rain should come to an end around noon. Now we have temperatures in the 70s, and we'll have a high today of 87, so not as hot as it was yesterday. And winds coming out of the south between 5 and 10 miles per hour, gusting to 20 miles per hour. Now tonight we'll have partly cloudy skies, and it'll be cooler with a low of 62. Saturday looks to be a beautiful day with mostly sunny skies. We'll have a high of 88, and the humidity levels remain comfortable.
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0: Good morning to you, and welcome into the Swap Shop. I'm John Mann, and today is Friday, June the 19th, 2026, and Arthur does as he pleases, and we're glad that Arthur pleases to give us plenty of rain, as the remnants of Arthur has come through and continues to come through and provide us with some much-needed rain as we, just hit the wrong button there. All right. That's no good. All right, well, I'll fix that here in just a minute. But we are getting the rainfall this morning. All right, let me see if I can't fix this right now, because that's not going to help me as the morning goes along. So probably best for me to go ahead and get this corrected. I hit a button. I was supposed to hit a button that took off a menu box, and instead I said basically clear my settings. And there's that one and that one. All right, now I got my settings back, and now I can close that off. All right, that was a little bit of a disappointment right as things getting started off here this morning. But we do have Arthur, the remnants of Arthur, coming through, and that is providing us with lots of rain this morning. And that is some good news for us, because we certainly have been very, very dry here as of late. We'll look at some of these rainfall totals that we've had over the last 24 hours in just a few minutes. But before we get to that, let's go ahead and take a look at some of the traffic conditions around Central North Carolina with the rain. Let's see if there's anything that's causing any problems. And it looks like everything is moving well out there this morning. If you're traveling up to the Raleigh area, well, it's delay-free all the way up to I-40 in Raleigh, 40 eastbound into downtown, moving well, 40 westbound out to the airport. No troubles this morning. The drive down towards Fayetteville, no backups as you approach Vass Road, as we typically see. It's a good drive all the way down into Fayetteville and down towards North Bragg Boulevard. 87 coming out of Spout Springs up to the 421 bypass, moving well, and no slowdowns on the bypass. 421 out to Lillington and Siler City, moving at posted speed. Smooth sailing out of Carthage on 15501 up to US 1, and 501 up to Pittsburgh, delay free, and no troubles heading down towards Southern Pines. So all the major roadways looking good this morning. And we'll keep an eye on the map. If anything changes, we will let you know about it. And the National Weather Service has issued a hazardous weather outlook for us for today. They tell us that today, isolated heavy rainfall will be possible into mid-morning today. And, we've certainly had some isolated heavy rainfall, and we'll continue to see that rainfall. Well, it looks like at least a couple of more hours of it, just depending on how quickly it moves out of here. It looks like it should be certainly out of here by the time we wrap up the Swap Shop today, and then we'll become a little bit partly sunny by the time we get into the afternoon. We'll take a look at the forecast in just a few minutes. Let's look at some of those rainfall totals over the last 24 hours, and some areas, of course, seeing more than others, but we've seen some good rainfall, especially in the last 24 hours from the Raleigh area west. Now, the eastern part of the state just now starting to get the more extended periods of time of rain. It took a while for the rain to start to move in. Actually, here in Sanford, we're kind of been a little bit less rain than we've seen in other places. Right here in Sanford, right around the 421 bypass, just about 6/10 of an inch of rain has fallen over the last 24 hours. If you head over towards Lillington, they've had about 4/10 of an inch of rain. So that's kind of on the short side there. And then back over towards Siler City, they've had an inch of rain. So there's kind of a little bit of a gap, kind of right where we typically have seen areas of lighter rainfall, right along the US 1 corridor from about the 540 interchange in Raleigh down towards Southern Pines. That's where we're seeing a little bit less rainfall. But of course, we're starting to catch up a little bit now. Bound down towards Southern Pines, about 4/10 of an inch of rain. Then you get up around around the Burlington area. Well, they've seen considerably more rain. Around Burlington, they've seen about 2 2/10 of an inch of rain. So those areas have seen quite a bit more rain than what we've seen around here. And then you get up into the mountains of Virginia. And hopefully they're not having to deal with any kind of flooding situations, because they've seen quite a bit of rain up into the southern mountains of Virginia. Well, I'm showing about 6.5 inches of rain falling into the southern mountains of Virginia. So that's where we're seeing the heavier rainfalls. Now back out towards Rocky Mount, where they're just now seeing more of the rain starting to come in and have not had the extended period of time of rain that we've had here. They've had about 0.3 inches of rain. And then you get along the coast right around Kitty Hawk area, and they've only seen, of the last 24 hours, showing Kitty Hawk has no rainfall over the last 24 hours. So we're seeing that rain now pushing off into the eastern part of the state. So those areas that have seen less rain in those part of the state will see more. Now we're watching the remnants of Arthur, which currently, or at least at 7:35 this morning, the latest time the National Weather Service updated the location, between Atlanta and Columbia, South Carolina, between Atlanta, Georgia and Columbia, South Carolina, right around the Georgia-South Carolina line, is where that low pressure is now. And it is expected to move into the Atlantic and could reform. Now, offshore of the east coast of the United States, remnants of Arthur, showers and thunderstorms associated with a trough of low pressure are located over the southeastern United States. The system is expected to emerge offshore the east coast of the United States today, and it looks like it'll be offshore right around the Myrtle Beach, Wilmington area is where we'll see the storm cross back into the Atlantic. Now, environmental conditions appear to be marginally conducive for some subtropical or tropical development tonight or Saturday as the system moves northeastward at around 20 miles per hour across the western Atlantic Ocean. Regardless of development, heavy rainfall with the potential of life-threatening flash flooding is likely across portions of the southeastern United States through tonight. Now, we'll have additional updates on this as the day goes on. Now, they give us about a 10% formation over the next 48 hours. But once again, this will be moving away from the United States. Could, you know, if it does form into a tropical or subtropical system, could cause some beach erosion as the system pulls away from the United States. But what we can say about Arthur, since we were watching it in the Bay of Campeche several days ago or earlier in the week, thinking that, maybe this is going to ride up and come into the southeastern United States and provide us with some much-needed rainfall, and that it did, and we are all very thankful for getting this rain that we have today. All right, our phone lines are open here, 919-775-1050. If you'd like to get into the swap shop this morning, give us a call. We'll be happy to get any items that you're buy, sell, trade, or giving away. Looks like we're going to have a beautiful Saturday for us. So if you do have a yard sale taking place tomorrow, let us know about it so that we can pass that along to our listeners and see if we can't help make sure that you have a very successful yard sale on Saturday. It looks like the weather is going to be nice for that. All right, let's go ahead and take a look at our almanac numbers for yesterday. Yesterday out of the Raleigh-Durham International Airport, it was another hot one and continued to be hot. I didn't get any rainfall before sunset last night, so it was a very hot afternoon and evening. The high temperature yesterday, 94, the low temperature, 77. The record high for today, 102, that occurred in 1944, the record low, 49, and that was in 1965. And with that temperature getting to 94 yesterday, that's still a hot day, but it ended up being a little bit cooler than what they were forecasting, so we didn't end up with, even though the heat index values did get well over 100 yesterday, the air temperature stayed, well, not in the upper 90s, didn't reach into the upper 90s, so that's good, and we didn't break the record for yesterday, which I think was 99, if I can recall. The normal high this time of year, 88 degrees. The normal low is 67 degrees. Rainfall record for today, 2.08 inches of rain, and that occurred in 1938. And so that's a look at our almanac numbers. Let's look at the astronomical numbers for today. Twilight now beginning at 5:32, ending at 9:05. The sunrise at 6:02, setting at 8:36. Length of visible light now 15 hours, 33 minutes. Length of day is 14 hours, 33 minutes. And tomorrow will be 4 seconds longer than today. And our moon rise will be at 11:02 this morning. We do not have a moon set in this 24-hour period, as our last moon set was before midnight last night and will occur after midnight tonight. 20% of the moon is currently illuminated. Full moon comes up on June the 29th. 100% chance of rain, and it should come to an end probably by Looks like it's moving pretty quickly, so maybe coming to an end by about 10 o'clock this morning. Maybe have a few lingering showers after that. Pollen is high, with grass pollen being the main contributor, but I'm guessing that the rain is helping to keep that at bay for today, at least. Air quality is good, with an air quality index of 22. The UV index today, very high, with a daytime UV of 8. All right, well, today, as the morning goes along, of course, we're going to have to give away a $20 gift card to the Piggly Wiggly. And we'll do that sometime between now and the end of the program. One thing we do need to do is to spin the little Wiggly wheel to determine what number caller we're looking for this morning. And we'll see if we're going to be looking for callers number 2, 3, 4, or 5. So we'll give that little wheel a spin and see what number that the wheel lands on, so we can find out what number caller we're looking for when we hear the Who Let the Pigs Out sounder. So let's give the little wheel a spin. Well, seems to be a popular number here as of late. It's going to be caller number 5 again, just crossed over from the 2 to the 5. So we'll be looking for caller number 5 this morning when you hear the Who Let the Pigs Out sounder. Remember to say, oink, oink, I'm sticking with the pig. You say that, you win the $20 gift card to the Piggly Wiggly. Remember, we do have a one-year waiting period between $20 gift card wins and a 30-day waiting period between any other wins, with the exception of the birthday cake. All right, let's go ahead and get our next call in. Welcome into the Swap Shop. Good morning. It's our first call of the morning. Welcome into the Swap Shop. Good morning. You are on the air.
1: Good morning, Brother John. Man, I hit number one today. First caller.
0: First caller, right? Yeah.
1: Hope you... First time, man.
0: Well, I hope you're doing well today.
1: Oh, man, I tell you, I heard it this morning. I said, am I dreaming? And I got up and I said, I am not dreaming. It is actually raining.
0: I know.
1: Oh, man.
0: That's what
1: I can't tell you what time it was, but it was still dark outside. And I said, you know, I just want to roll around outside on the patio and just let the rain fall on me.
0: It's great.
1: God, it feels good. Lord, it feels good. And it couldn't happen at a better time. My AC went out in my truck again.
0: Oh, no.
1: Yeah, so I got to go pick my part up today, and he's going to take care of it. My man's going to take care of it Monday, but I tell you what, it's so good to hear that rain.
0: Yeah, well, it does sound like it came at the right time for you. And I was the same way when I woke up this morning. I was like, oh, finally it's raining, because it wasn't raining when I went to bed last night. And I was like, are we going to miss out on this somehow again?
1: Because I stepped outside to let the dogs out, do their little thing, and it was humid. I said, good, great, y'all going to have to walk out here on your own. But I said, I'll come on out with you. So I came on out. But, yeah, I heard this morning, I said, Lord, I got to be dreaming.
0: Well, it's...
1: And it's really coming down. Oh, gosh.
0: Quite a blessing for today.
1: Yeah, and I want to tell y'all that I know Miss Margaret shops there. She knows. Piggly Wiggly Deli. I had pork chops. They're fried pork chops over there the other day.
0: Yeah.
1: Oh, man, I tell you what, I could have been the Piggly Wiggly. God, those things were... Man, they were good.
0: Their food is... It's unexpectedly really good over there, that food. Everything I've had from there is good.
1: Fried chicken, the fried pork chop. Oh, man, they are off the hook. I only got two. I said, well, I'm going to get two. Try these pork chops. Man, I got to go back. Man, I had to look at them. Man, I had to get a little bit more than two. I might have to buy them out. But they were good. Oh, gosh, they were good. Man.
0: Well, I appreciate you passing that along to our listeners. Maybe they will get over there and have some pork chops, too.
1: So make sure when they hear that, when they hear the call this morning, they better call in. That $20 gift card goes good at that deli. I'm going to tell you what. I can't win it. I think I won back in March, so I got to wait. But that don't matter to me. I'll go up there and get me some pork chops.
0: All right. Well,
1: they are great.
0: I have not tried the pork chops yet.
1: God, you got to try them.
0: I will.
1: The chicken wings. Oh, they are off the hook.
0: I have had some of the chicken wings, and I've had some of their biscuits. Margaret has at times picked me up a biscuit for breakfast.
1: Oh, man, they are good. I don't know what they're doing, but the wife said, these pork chops, she said, that's Southern cooking right there, I'm going to tell you. That tastes just like Southern cooking. I said, well, they ought to be. Piggly Wiggly.
0: That's right.
1: Yes, sir.
0: That's right.
1: But, John, you have a great day. Enjoy this rain. Cool. Ah, I love it. Take care, brother. Have a good day. Have a good weekend. And we're going to root on the Tar Heels.
0: Oh, yeah, the Tar Heels. Big games tomorrow and Sunday. Big games on Saturday and Sunday, and if necessary, on Monday.
1: I hope we can wrap it up in two games because Oklahoma's on fire right now. But I think our pitching defense will put that fire out.
0: Yeah, well, we need to keep the run. We had Grace Christian win their conference baseball championship. We had Southern Lee win their baseball championship. Yep. We have the Carolina Hurricanes win the Stanley Cup.
1: Oh, yes, sir. We got to keep it rolling.
0: Keep it rolling. Yep, that's right.
1: All right. John, take care, brother.
0: All right. Thank you, sir.
1: Yes, sir.
0: All right. Piggly Wiggly has great pork chops. Well, I have not tried the pork chops myself, but I will take your word for it because everything else I've had out of that deli has been quite tasty. So get over to Piggly Wiggly, take advantage of the pork chops and whatever else they have there. I'm sure whatever they have is going to be good. The chicken wings, I've had the chicken wings. Those I know are good. All right, thanks for your call, and it is now 24 minutes after 8 o'clock here on Central Carolina Morning Program on Super Hits, WWGP, and this morning during the swap shop, Chris Morris over on WFJA, who does the 10 o'clock till 2 o'clock time slot on WFJA, he had a chance to speak with Mike Maniscalco yesterday. And they had about a 20-minute conversation. And Mike is, of course, the play-by-play announcer for the Carolina Hurricanes. And we're going to play a portion of that interview. We're not going to play the whole 20 minutes for you this morning, but we're going to play about 6 minutes of that interview this morning during the swap shop. Once again, that's Chris Morris over on WFJA. Does the 10 o'clock to 2 o'clock time slot over on WFJA. And he spoke with Mike Maniscalco, which is someone he's known for many, many years. Chris does some work with the Carolina Hurricanes as well. So we wanted to bring part of that interview over here to WWGP and let you hear a little bit of that as we get ready for the big parade that is going to take place on Saturday. And we will take a look at the forecast for Saturday here in just a few minutes. And, of course, another big day for World Cup fans, World Cup soccer fans. We have the United States taking on Australia today at 3 o'clock. And, of course, the U.S. Open is going on right now, so sports fans have quite a bit to enjoy over the next couple of days. And we'll go over some of that forecast information, and then during sports this morning we'll give you the latest details and information on the parade that is taking place tomorrow in Raleigh. It's going to be a huge event. I think they've officially said that there is going to expect 100,000 people to be at the parade in downtown Raleigh. And I've heard others say that they actually think that, I don't know that they've released this number this high, but they think that it could be as many as 150,000 people showing up for the parade. And I understand that the hotel rooms in Raleigh are very difficult to get right now for Saturday night and probably tonight as well. So we'll go over the latest parade information and we'll get to the forecast coming up here in just a few minutes. What can we expect for that parade? And I really wanted to go because in 2006 I did not go. And then I remembered my brother asking me if I was going to go, and I said, well, I'll probably go next time. He said, next time? There very well could never be a next time. I was like, well, so do I have to go to the parade this go-round? Well, when I heard that there's going to be 100,000 people there, I decided that there will not be 101,000 people there. We'll just stick with 100,000, and I will watch the parade from the comfort of my home, and I know that all the television stations out of the Raleigh market there we'll be broadcasting the parade, so we'll have that be much easier just to watch it on TV. And we'll let all the fans that want to get down there, and I'm sure there'll be a lot of families, lots of kids, because, you know, when you're a kid and your sports team wins a championship, it's a huge deal, and it's something that you'll remember for the rest of your life. I mean, even as you're older and your team wins a championship of some sort, you're going to remember it for the rest of your life, but kids in particular. And then there's those like the Knicks fans. I was listening to a Knicks fan talk the other day, And he was 53 years old, so this was his first championship for his basketball Knicks. And you just don't know how often they're going to come around. I grew up a Dallas Cowboys fan. Won quite a few Super Bowls in the 70s and the 90s. I haven't won one since, what was it, 95, I think, was the last one. Well over a quarter of a century now. So you just don't know how often those are going to come around. And Cubs fans, Red Sox fans, they all know. But have fortunately, those droughts have come to an end. All right, so let's go ahead and take a look at the forecast and what we can expect for Saturday and the parade and what we can expect over the next several days. And see if we have any more rain chances coming up. So, of course, for today, we have the rain around, and the clouds and rain are likely through this morning and could be heavy at times. We actually had a heavier band come through between about 7 and 8 o'clock this morning. The Arthur remnants going to continue to be with us this morning. Tropical system with its tropical system, there could be rotation with some of the storms, and it's possible we could see short-lived tornado warning, but I have not heard of any of that happening this morning. The rain should shift out of the area by about lunchtime, and then we'll have a smaller chance for a shower storm with a cold front that comes through this afternoon. Highs will be in the upper 80s to near 90 degrees. So some of the rain this morning could be heavy with the potential for some localized flooding. Now overnight tonight, partly to mostly cloudy, cooler and less humid with lows in the lower to mid-60s. That's going to be really nice. And then Saturday looks to be a nice day. We'll have a high temperature in the upper 80s to near 90 degrees under partly cloudy skies. And our low temperature will be in the mid-60s again. So it's going to start off very comfortable Saturday. So if you do need to get out and do anything on Saturday, looks like the morning time is going to be a very nice time to do so. And it looks like it'll be beautiful for that parade on Saturday. And nice thing about having the parade in downtown Raleigh, plenty of trees, so plenty of places to find some shady spots. Then on Sunday, partly cloudy, heat comes back for us on Sunday. We'll have a high temperature of 95 and a low temperature of 73 and no chance for rain. So it looks like no chance for rain on Saturday or Sunday. So a dry weekend after getting these nice showers. And I'm actually looking forward to the drive back today just to see how all the trees and everything have perked up, because everything was looking very unhappy over the last few weeks. Monday, we continue with the hot temperatures, 95 degrees, but we will bring in a 40% chance of a shower or thunderstorm. Our low temperature will be in the low 70s. Tuesday, partly cloudy with a 20% chance of showers, high temperature of 93, a low temperature of 69. On Wednesday, we'll have a high temperature of 93 again, a low temperature of 68, and a 20% chance of a shower. Thursday, we'll have a 40% chance of a shower next Thursday. That'll be June the 25th. 90 degrees for the high temperature and 68 degrees for our low temperature. And that's the 7-day forecast. And looking beyond Thursday of next week, it looks like Friday will be in the upper 80s with lows in the upper 60s, mostly cloudy. Saturday, high near 90 with a low of 69, partly cloudy. And Sunday, the last weekend day of the month of June, we'll have a high temperature of 91 and a low temperature of 69. Well, of course, as we mentioned, not much traffic out there this morning. Today is a federal holiday. It is the Juneteenth recognition. So we hope your Juneteenth is off to a good start here on this wet Friday morning. So that's a look at our forecast. We're going to go ahead and step aside, get our first commercial break in here this morning. Caller number 5 is what we're going to be looking for when we hear the Who Let the Pigs Out sounder. And before we get to this break, let's get a caller in. Swap Shop 1050, you're on the air. Oh, they're not there, so we'll go ahead and take the time out. We'll be back in a few minutes after this message from Kendall Pond.
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right, Stevie Wonder and If You Really Love Me. Well, our phone lines are open here at 919-775-1050, and we'll be happy to get any items that you're looking to buy, sell, trade, give away, or any items that you're trying to find. We'll see if we can't help you find those. We did have an email that we are going to leave on here for a few days. And remember, you can always send in your listing to buy email. And we'll run it for 1 week. You just send your email to johnmann@wfjaradio.com. And we will get that listing up there for you. And this email came to us yesterday looking for a driver's side park lamp turn signal assembly for a 1978 Ford Ranchero. Must be either from a 1977 to 1979 Ford Ranchero or a 1977 to 1979 Ford LTD2. No other years or models will work. So need the driver's side park lamp and turn signal assembly for a 78 Ford Ranchero. And the number to get in touch with Tom, who sent the email, 207-375-4475. Again, that's 207-375-4475. And we did have hear about a yard sale yesterday from Amy. Gave us a call yesterday, and we wanted to make sure we get this back out there again today. It's the 5 Family Yard Sale tomorrow from 8 o'clock till 1 o'clock at 747 Avents Ferry Road, with furniture, kitchen items, clothing, shoes, toys, wall decor, tricycle, books, and much, much more. And we may hear from Amy again this morning, but wanted to make sure we got that out there. She may have a few other items that she wants to put up there on the list for the yard sale. But we wanted to remind you that the yard sale is tomorrow from 8 till 1, 747 Avents Ferry Road. And we also want to remind our listeners that the folks over at the Salvation Army need some help right now, as their unhoused clients are going through hygiene supplies very quickly right now. And they've reached out to Facebook and some of the churches, and also have reached out here to the swap shop to see if any of our listeners can help. Here are some of the items that they need. They need shampoo, conditioners, lotions, in preferably travel or small sizes, easy to transport. They need toothpaste. They say they have plenty of toothbrushes, so they don't need toothbrushes right now, but they do need toothpaste. Bandanas, female sanitary items, fingernail clippers, hair ties, lip balm, gums and mints, rain slickers, brushes, combs, and sunscreen. And if you can help out with any of those items, they can take other items too. These are just some that they are in particular need of right now. So if you can help them beat the heat with the Salvation Army, even though we're going to be comfortable today, the heat will be back. 1740 South Horner Boulevard is where you can drop these items off. Again, that's 1740 South Horner Boulevard. If you can help out with some of the Salvation Army hygiene needs that they have right now. And I'm sure we'll have some listeners help out. I know we've had our sister station, WFJA, putting the word out, and we're putting the word out here on GP. And one thing I know is that Swap Shop Nation always steps up when there is a need. So let's see if we can't help out with the Salvation Army. And if you have any questions about some of their needs, you can always give them a call over there at 919. 919-

0: celebrating a birthday today. We'll go over some things that happened on this date in history. We'll get to the word of the day. And there was a word that I didn't get to on Wednesday. And I remember mentioning that I was not familiar with the word before. And this is not today's word of the day, but Wednesday's word of the day was wifty. Have you ever heard of the word wifty? Wifty is a synonym of ditzy. Describes something or someone eccentrically silly or scatterbrained. So ditzy and wifty are synonyms. We'll get today's word of the day coming up here in just a few minutes. We'll also give you the impossible question for today. And we'll let you know what's on the list of celebrations or things that folks are recognizing today. And let's go ahead and give you the impossible question, give you a little chance to think about that as the morning goes along here. Impossible question for today. 9 out of 10 people have one of these in their house. This one's going to be a hard one to come up with. And I'll just give you a clue on this. It's not a possession. Or not an object. Let's put it that way. It's not an object. I guess you could technically say it is a possession, but it is not an object. So 9 out of 10 people have one of these in their house. And we'll give you the answer to that coming up in just a few minutes. And once again, you don't need to call in an answer there. No prizes for that question. Just something for you to ponder this morning as the morning goes along. All right, news with Margaret coming up here in just a minute. Let's let you know about a lottery winner before we get to some more serious news. A Michigan man who forgot to give a store clerk his usual instructions ended up winning a $1.05 million jackpot thanks to his accidental omission. The 68-year-old Oakland County man told Michigan lottery officials he regularly plays fast cash games, but he usually gives store clerks specific instructions. Now, he says, when I buy fast cash tickets, I hand the cashier money and tell them to give me any of the fast cash games, but lately I've been saying any except the Detroit Lions game, because I hadn't been having any luck with it, the man said. Well, he forgot to add the last part when he stopped at the Speedway gas station on Pontiac Trail in South Lyon. He says, I forgot to tell the cashier that this time, and the Detroit Lions game is what he printed it out for me. And he says, I never checked my tickets right away, so I folded it up and put it in my pocket, the player said. Now, the man discovered the next morning that he had won $1.05 million progressive jackpot from the Detroit Lions Rush for Riches fast cash game. He says, the next morning when I looked over the ticket and saw that I won the jackpot, I stopped my wife as she was walking by, handed her the ticket, and said, you're not going to believe this. Once she saw what I'd won, she started crying. It was an exciting and emotional day for us. The man reflected on the luck of his mistake, saying, all I've been thinking since winning is how glad I am that I forgot to tell the cashier not to give me the Detroit Lions game, he said. The winner said he will use his prize money to take care of his family. All right. Well, congratulations. $1.05 million and just forgot to tell him not the Detroit Lions game, which is what was the winner. All right, now time to get to a little bit more serious news with Margaret Murchison. So we're going to turn our attention to see what's going on here in Central North Carolina, and nobody better than Margaret to do that.
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2: Good morning, I'm Margaret Murchison. It's Friday, Juneteenth, 2026. And today is a weather alert day because Remnants of Arthur is bringing some morning rain to our area. But it should be out of here by about noon. So be sure to leave extra time as you head out the door this morning.

0: meteorologists say the best chance for showers would be until noon today because of the potential messy commute. Today is a weather alert day. We're looking for a wet morning commute and spotty showers and storms through the afternoon with highs near 90. Saturday, less humid and not quite as hot. Highs in the mid-80s to lower 90s. Then Sunday, happy Father's Day. It's looking hotter this afternoon, but we'll still tame humidity with highs in the lower to mid-90s. And this tropical system is finally bringing some much-needed rain to the area. There is a level 1 and 2 risk for severe weather, but those storms are scattered. Winds brought down trees on homes and power lines in Cumberland County last night. There were several reports of trees falling across the roadway here in Lee County. And while the storms are isolated, one or two might produce brief damaging wind gusts. Now, a subtropical system coming from the Gulf Coast will eventually combine with the front closer to North Carolina to bring us some tropical moisture today. We could see 1 to 2 inches of rain, and it is not going to be drought busting, but decent rain chances, especially this morning and then by the weekend. Because tropical remnants are heading our way, low-end tornado threats cannot be ruled out. It's not anything to panic about, but it's just something to know that we are on top of. We encourage you to always stay tuned to WWGP 1050 AM and sister stations 105.5 and 95.1 FM for up-to-the-minute reports on changing weather conditions in our area. Randy Lee Thomas, 44, was arrested by Sanford Police yesterday and charged with possessing stolen goods and fictitious or altered tag and registration. The arrest was made at 2502 South Horner Boulevard. A four-vehicle accident occurred at five-way intersection in Moore County. That accident resulted in heavy damage to some vehicles. The four-vehicle wreck took place yesterday afternoon in Pinehurst at the five-way intersection of Beulah Hill Road North, McCaskill Road East, and Barrett Road West. Authorities say a GMC was traveling northbound on Beulah Hill Road North when a Hyundai at the Barrett Road West stop sign pulled out into the road. The impact of the two cars sent the GMC into the driver's side of a Mustang waiting at the McCaskill Road East stop sign. The Hyundai continued straight on and ran into a pilot waiting at the same stop sign. Witnesses say the pilot was preparing to turn left onto Beulah Hill Road North, and the Mustang was waiting to turn right onto Beulah Hill Road North. No one was injured in the wreck. Each car had only one occupant except for the GMC, which was carrying two adults and a small child. All four vehicles sustained extensive damage. Officials worked to clear the scene quickly, directing traffic through the intersection as needed. According to reports, the Kimbrell's building in downtown Sanford will reopen its doors this month. The commercial building, built in 1945, provided retail space on the first floor and office space and storage on the second floor. The building was purchased by James Goodnight, and the complete renovation restoration began in the spring of 2025 by a Progressive Contracting Company. When completed, the building will offer three ground floor commercial spaces and on the second floor, 10 apartments, two bedroom and two bathroom apartments, and 8 one-bedroom, one-bathroom apartments. All provide new electrical, mechanical, and plumbing systems, new cabinetry, lighting, and finishes. The 23,000-square-foot historic tax credit project emphasizes the importance of existing finishes and architectural elements while providing a new building with current building codes and systems. The existing metal windows have been cleaned, reglazed, and new glass installed where needed. All existing storefronts received new glazing and glass if needed, and doors repaired, cleaned, and put in place. Grinding and polishing the existing concrete floors has been completed, and new concrete installed to replace the damaged areas. During construction, a mural was found on one of the inside walls, indicating at one time that was an exterior wall. The existing freight elevator shaft and cab remain in place and have been made into the entrance to the stairs of the apartments on the second floor. Attention to the detail of the metal framing, cabling, and wood slats that make up the elevator makes it a wow feature of the project. It will be exciting to see Kimbrel's Place back in service on Moore Street. This building with its tenants will add to the revitalization atmosphere on Moore Street. There will be more activity and a wonderful opportunity for second floor housing overlooking Depot Park. What an asset for downtown Sanford, thanks to all individuals that see the value in our historic properties and choose to save, restore, and renovate instead of starting over or not doing anything at all. These buildings are our heritage and need to be saved and restored one by one for future residents and visitors to come to our hometown of Sanford. Chatham County Sheriff Mike Robinson will have his last day as sheriff on July 15th, and then he will be sworn in as a District 3 commissioner. And finally, it is Juneteenth. It's a day that's celebrated. And locally, there are lots of celebrations planned and all across the United States. There will be a special Juneteenth celebration in the auditorium of the W.B. Wicker School at 6 p.m. tonight, and this is hosted by the Appearance Commission of the City of Sanford. It's family-friendly and free and open to the public. Doors will open at 5:30. Everyone is invited, and it will be kicked off with the W.B. Wicker dance team. We'll have complete details on these and other stories at 10:04 and for a look at today's weather.
1: Good morning. Much needed rain coming through this morning, and that rain should come to an end around noon. Now we have temperatures in the 70s, and we'll have a high today of 87, so not as hot as it was yesterday. And winds coming out of the south between 5 and 10 miles per hour, gusting to 20 miles per hour. Now tonight we'll have partly cloudy skies, and it'll be cooler with a low of 62. Saturday looks to be a beautiful day with mostly sunny skies. We'll have a high of 88, and the humidity levels remain comfortable.
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0: All right. Well, apologize for that little technical glitch, but that's all right. We'll get this hour wrapped up, and then we'll get back to the next hour of the Swap Shop coming up in about 6 minutes from right now. We're going to get you updated on national and international stories, and then we will get back to your phone calls. We do not have a scheduled guest for today, but we will have an interview with Mike Maniscalco, which actually took place yesterday on WFJA with Chris Morris, a host from 10 to 2. And he is the voice of the Canes. And we'll do that at our usual time, right around 9:35 this morning. He had about a 20-minute interview. We're not going to do the whole 20 minutes, but we will get to those interview about 6 or 7 minutes of that interview this morning. Well, that's going to do it for this hour of the Swap Shop. We'll be back after we get you updated on national and international stories.
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2: Talks between the U.S. and Iran were called off today after intense fighting between Israel and Hezbollah in southern Lebanon. That's according to three officials who spoke anonymously. They say Iranian officials didn't travel to Switzerland today as planned, insisting that the fighting in Lebanon must stop before the talks can take place. A new poll is out on what Americans think of President Trump's handling of Iran.
3: Even with President Donald Trump's suggesting that a deal with Iran to end the war had been reached, most Americans still disapprove of how he's handling the issue. About 65% of Americans surveyed by the Associated Press and the North Center for Public Affairs Research disapprove of how Trump is handling Iran. But when looking at just Republicans, only 28% are unhappy. The poll was fielded as Trump announced a deal with Iran and authorized an end to the U.S. naval blockade of the Strait of Hormuz. I'm Donna Warder.
2: Russia has stepped up its attacks on Ukraine.
4: Overnight, Russia carried out strikes with guided aerial bombs on Kharkiv and nearby districts. According to Ukraine's State Emergency Service, 10 people, including 4 children, were injured. One of the strikes damaged a warehouse, igniting a large-scale fire that firefighters were still battling into Friday. The attack also damaged up to 40 private residential buildings and vehicles. While in the central Dnipropetrovsk region, Russian artillery and drone attacks hit three districts. An 8-year-old girl was killed in Pavlovrad and a 49-year-old woman was hospitalized with injuries. Then in the southern city of Kherson, a Russian drone struck a passenger minibus, wounding 5. On Thursday, Ukraine had hit a Moscow oil refinery in a major drone attack as Kyiv presses its strikes on Russia's energy infrastructure. Fuel supplies there appear to be under strain. I'm Charles de Ledesma.
2: This is AP News.
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0: Partly sunny this afternoon and cooler with a high of 87. We'll be breezy this afternoon with winds gusting to 20 miles per hour out of the south. Tonight, we'll have partly cloudy skies, and it'll be comfortable with a low of 62. Saturday looks to be a nice day with mostly sunny skies. Our high will be 88. Saturday night, mostly clear with a low in the mid-60s.
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0: Good morning to you, and welcome back into the Swap Shop. Phone lines are open at 919-775-1050, and boy, were the birds ever singing in the rain this morning. I had the songbirds going this morning, and they were just as happy as they can be as they were, singing at the top of their beaks, I guess, whatever they do. But certainly was great to see the rain in this morning, and we're continuing to see the rain around this morning. And looks like we'll have that rain around for a couple more hours, at least to some degree. It may not be as heavy as it's been at sometimes, but it looks like we'll have at least some rain around for us through about mid-morning. All right, let's go ahead and get back to our phone calls and see who we got as our first call of this hour. Welcome into the Swap Shop. Good morning. You're on the air.
1: Good morning, John. Broadway Randy with another segment of Points to Ponder from here and yonder.
0: All right. Well, we're going to have you take it away. And I was looking a few minutes ago for my theme song for the A-Team, and I could not find it. So we're going to have to do it dry this morning. Take it away.
1: That's all right. Everybody can hum it in the back of their mind. Okay, John, today I'm going to talk about redneck pickup trucks.
0: All right. Redneck pickup trucks. I'll go take it away.
1: Now, I'm the proud owner of a 93 Nissan D21 hard body pickup, and got beat up doors. Let's see, the doors are rattling mess, and it don't have any of the accessories. But and the speedometer broke at 151,000 miles 9 years ago on my way from Lumberton, where I bought it at, coming up 95, running 75.
0: All right.
1: Now, I bought it to replace the 93 Nissan hard body pickup I had for 21 years that blew up at 257,000 miles. Now, yeah, I had that thing 21 years, man. I hit a deer in Lillington, took out half the grill, one of the headlights, duct taped it back together. Real tough little truck. Hauled lumber, gravel, sand, lawnmowers, the occasional passenger in the back. Oh. And bought bought the one I have now. It ain't got no air conditioner, power steering, no power anything. Let's see now. Motor runs real good and don't use no oil. And the rattles cover up the noise of the timing chain rattling. But they all do that. All them old pickups, the Nissans had a little rattle in the timing chain. Well, it is slacking the timing chain to his cover. But wouldn't sell that thing for nothing, man. 2 weeks after I got the one I got now, I hit another deer coming out of Littleton on the opposite side, took out the grill, took out that headlight, and bowed the hood up so bad I had to take the hood off to drive it home. I used parts off the old one to fix up the new one because it was on the opposite side, see? Now, the one I got now is black. The one I had was white, so it's got a white hood and two or three other. In other words, it was an organ donor. But I tell you what's true. I wouldn't trade that old truck for a brand new one. I've had so many people try to buy it. You know, back in the, I guess it was the early 90s when Obama did that cash for clunker thing. Mm-hmm. I scared that somebody's going to steal everything I have. Because I ain't never drove nothing. But I take that back. I bought a new car back in 1980.
0: Yep.
1: A new car, brand new car. But I always had old cars. I've had as many as 20 cars sitting in my yard at one time. But like I said, the little Nissan, I've had so many people try to buy that little truck because they just keep right on going. Ain't got no GPS. Ain't got no Bluetooth. No kind of tracking on it. Big Brother don't even know this truck exists. You know what I mean?
0: Yep. Well, I hope that maybe someday one of the car manufacturers will come back out with just some simple vehicles.
1: You know, they keep talking about that. roll up windows. I tell you what, I'd love to see come back is them vent windows like those vehicles used to have.
0: Oh, yeah, yeah.
1: Man, I tell you what, I don't know how many times my granddaddy's old 66 Chevrolet pickup, you pull them little floor vents, got a face full of dirt and dust, but then you'd open them side vents, man. That was a life back then. But what I'm trying to stress is, if you got an old vehicle, hold on to it, fix it up. They don't make them no more. They can't be tracked. After one is 25 years old, you don't have to have a safety inspection on anymore.
0: Mm-hmm.
1: Any kind of emission or anything like that. And I drive my little truck anywhere. But it's just not fast, but it's dependable. You know what I mean?
0: Oh, yeah. Yeah. Well, it's great when you have a car that you love.
1: Yeah, and I can go out there at any time, no matter how cold it is, hot it is, and I can get in there and crack that thing up. Now, you know, I also own that. You see me drive it. It's a 2002 Buick Century.
0: Mm-hmm.
1: And it's got 204,000 miles on it. Got leather interior. It's a real nice car.
0: Yeah.
1: And I enjoy that thing. Air conditioner, everything works. Cruise, tilt, all that stuff. But the old Buicks, they'll keep going and going and going, too, if you keep them up, you know.
0: Oh, yeah.
1: But my final thought is, if you got something old, don't get rid of it. You know, you can dream about it all you want to, but get out there and tinker on it and give yourself something to do. And parts is cheap for these old vehicles. And you don't have to go have nothing programmed. You don't have to have nothing calibrated. You just get in it and go. Put some gas in it, get in it and go. So that's all I got for today. And shout out to all my buddies out there. And I hope everybody's enjoying this rain. It started about 2 o'clock this morning here, and it's just now stopping.
0: Yep, it's been a nice steady rain, a couple of downpours, and just kind of some nice soaking rain, and we've certainly needed it.
1: Yes, sir. God gives us what we need, John.
0: That's right. Amen.
1: And but you be careful going home and watch out for them flying chipmunks, and I'll be talking to you next week.
0: All right, sounds good, and we found the out cue music there for you.
1: Oh, thank you. Now, listen, I want a song to be played during the 11 o'clock hour.
0: Yeah.
1: And it's in the category of your genre right now, and it's Zagar, Z-A-G-A-R, or E-R. And Evans, E-V-A-N-S. And it's called In the Year 2525. And I think this song really relates to the way things are today.
0: All right. We'll get that. I'm familiar with that song, so we'll get that on for you during the 11 o'clock hour this morning.
1: Yeah, you played it for me before, John. And thank you, sir, and you have a great day.
0: All right, you too. Broadway Randy's Point to Ponder from here and yonder.
1: All right, bye-bye.
0: Bye-bye. Broadway Randy checking in with us this morning with Points to Ponder from here and yonder, and we'll say country pickups, the subject of our Randy's pickup, I guess would be the most accurate description. I had a privilege of driving two pickups. I had a pickup truck that, when I was in junior college, the car I was driving gave out, and my dad had a... can't remember the exact year. It was a late 70s Chevy Silverado. And the thing was huge. And I was, you know, not huge. Kind of like, it kind of reminds me of a couple of years earlier when I was driving a school bus, the look in the parents' face when a 17-year-old me came pulling up to pick up their kids in a school bus. But that's kind of what I felt like I was driving that pickup. I think it was huge. And I think it got about 4 miles to the gallon, which for a college student makes it kind of rough. But I didn't drive that one for a whole long time. I was kind of a loner until I got something else. But I think I think what happened was, I think that occurred maybe the last semester I was living in Waco, Texas, before coming back to Raleigh. And I think probably drove it out through the end of the school year. And then sometime in the 90s, I bought an early 90s, This was probably, it was a mid-90s. It was probably around 2000, I think it was, around the year 2000, about a mid-90s Ford Ranger. And that held up for me for a good long while before that transmission finally went out on that. All right, 919-775-1050, but I loved driving both of those pickups. Ranger got a lot better gas mileage than that old Silverado did, though. All right, phone lines open here, 919-775-1050. We'd love to get your items on the air. We'll also put them on our website, too, at WFJAWWGPRadio.com. At 935 this morning, we're going to have Chris Morris's interview from WFJA with Mike Maniscalco, the voice of the Carolina Hurricanes. Had about a 20-minute interview with him yesterday over on WFJA. And as I mentioned, we're not going to play the full 20 minutes, but we are going to play about six, seven minutes of that interview this morning, and just kind of get his, the play-by-play announcer, Mike's opinion of the Carolina Hurricanes this year and the excitement of being the radio announcer. And one thing we're not going to get to in this interview, because it kind of happened towards the end of the interview, but Mike Maniscalco, he gets a championship ring as being the play-by-play announcer for the Carolina Hurricanes. So he's I'm sure very pleased and happy that he's got that going to get that Hurricanes championship, Stanley Cup championship ring. All right, let's get another call in right now. Welcome into the Swap Shop. Good morning. You're on the air.
2: Good morning.
0: Good morning.
2: I have a big box fan for sale.
0: Okay.
2: It would be great for a shop, and it's it moves a lot of air. And my phone number is 919-343-0440. And the price of it is $100.
0: All right. That's 919-434-0440?
2: No, 919-343-0440.
0: Oh, 343-0440. And $100 on the large box fan. Be great for a shop.
2: Yes, sir.
0: All right, well, I thank you for calling and putting that on. If it doesn't sell today, call us back. We'll have George in tomorrow morning. He'll get it on the Saturday Swap Shop.
2: Sounds good. Thank you.
0: Thank you. Take care.
2: Bye.
0: Got a large box fan that would be great for a shop. $100 the price. The phone number, 919-343-0440. Again, that's 919-343-0440. And I appreciate you calling up, putting that box fan on. Hopefully we can help you find a buyer for that today. All right, let's go ahead and take a look and see what folks are celebrating or recognizing today. And today is Garfield the Cat Day. It is Juneteenth. It's National Day of Prayer for Law Enforcement Officers. It's National Eat an Oreo Day, National Flip-Flop Day. It's National Free BSD Day, National Martini Day, National Pets in Film Day, National Take Back the Lunch Break Day, National Watch Day, Ugliest Dog Day, Work at Home Father's Day, World Albatross Day, World Sauntering Day, and World Sickle Cell Day. And we'll do a deeper dive into one of these. And we're going to do, I think this is something that most people like. And I would say, it's hard to say that you have a favorite, but if I had to have a favorite store-bought cookie, it very well may be the Oreo. However, Pepperidge Farms makes some good cookies. What's the Sausalito? That's a good cookie. But today we eat the best-selling cookie in the United States, the Oreo. It can be eaten plain, but is often paired with milk. It can be used to make cakes, milkshakes, other desserts, and even be deep fried, made up of two chocolate discs and a white cream filling, which who only knows what that white cream filling is. The original name for the cookie was the Oreo biscuit. It looks similar to today's Oreo, although over time there have been small changes to both the chocolate disc and the cream. The cream used today was created by Sam Procello, who was Nabisco's principal scientist, known as Mr. Oreo. The current design of the cookie has been in place since 1952. Oreos were created by Nabisco and first sold on March the 6th, 1912, by grocer S.C. Thusen of Hoboken, New Jersey. Nabisco applied for a trademark on March the 14th, 1912, and it received it on August the 12th, 1913. Oreos may have gotten their name for a few different reasons. It may come from the French word or, which means gold. Early packaging for the cookies was gold. It may come from the Greek word oreo, which means beautiful and nice, or mountain, resembling the shape of early testing of the cookies, or it may be a combination of the letters RE from cream and the two O's in chocolate. That's kind of a stretch, I think. After starting out of the as the Oreo biscuit, the cookie's officially its name changed to the Oreo sandwich in 1921, to the Oreo cream sandwich in 1948, and to the Oreo chocolate sandwich in 1974. Variations of the cookie have been introduced over the years. Double stuff Oreos were introduced in 1975, fudge-covered Oreos in 1987, Halloween Oreos in 1991, Christmas Oreos in 1995. Today, 9 out of 10 American households buy Oreos. Wow, 9 out of 10 American households buy Oreos. Each year, 7.5 billion cookies are purchased. As of 2015, more than 450 billion Oreos have been sold. Celebrate the day by eating an Oreo or mini Oreos. Dunk them in milk or twist off a side and eat the cream first. Make a deep-fried Oreos or try your hand at other recipes. You could also spend the day trying as many variations of the cookie as you can. All right, so enjoy your Oreos today. And I am not one of the people, as much as I enjoy the Oreo cookie, I don't want cookies and cream ice cream. I don't want cookies and cream candy bars. I'm just not a fan of the cookies and cream. But you give me an Oreo and a glass of milk, I'm perfectly happy. But I don't want my Oreos in anything else. However, I will say I do like the, sometimes you get a cheesecake and it's got like the Oreo cookie crust. That's good. All right, so enjoy your Oreos for today. It is now 24 minutes after 9 o'clock here on Central Carolina's Morning Program. The impossible question for today, 9 out of 10 people have one of these in their house. Well, sounds like it's an Oreo. It's the same numbers. 9 out of 10 houses have Oreos. And 9 out of 10 people have one of these in their house. And I will tell you, it is not a, it is not an object. All right, so that's your clue for today. Well, in the headlines today, Canada's men's soccer team just had their best day ever on the World Cup stage, absolutely dismantling Qatar. With a crushing 6-0 victory, the team was clinical from the opening whistle, jumping out to a 3-0 lead by halftime, and they just kept pouring it on. This wasn't just any win for Canada. It represents a massive step forward for a program that experienced plenty of heartbreak at World Cups in the past. Now, the team showed they belong among the tournament's elite teams, and they've earned serious respect heading into their remaining group matches. Well, I was listening to a program yesterday and heard that England, who is one of the best teams in the World Cup, has a chance to be, if things work out, we could have the United States playing England in Philadelphia on the 4th of July. That could happen. Of course, it's kind of... could be a difficult because England is one of the top teams. We'll see how good the United States is. All right, 919-775-1050, but that would be an exciting 4th of July Day activity to be able to watch England and the United States play in Philadelphia on the 4th of July. All right, phone number 775-1050. It's 26 minutes after 9 o'clock here on the Swap Shop. Let's see if we can't find another story to tell you about. Well, we'll tell you about this story. It's not a celebrity passing that we have today, but we have something else that has passed away. And this is a massive ancient oak tree linked to the legend of Robin Hood, may have been loved to death. The 1,200-year-old major oak in Sherwood Forest is believed to have had died after it didn't sprout leaves this spring, the Royal Society for the Protection of Birds said on Thursday. Visitors over the past two centuries who viewed the tree's gnarled limbs and sprawling canopy in Nottingham compressed the soil, making it difficult for rain to reach the roots, the conservation group said. The forest has been under threat for years, and the tree had been rumored to have died in the past, only to have the group confirm it was still alive. That is no longer the case. The tree's failure to produce leaves this year is heartbreaking for everyone, Holly Drake of the RSPB said in a statement announcing the death. The tree is said to have sheltered Robin Hood, the legendary 13th century bandit who stole from the rich and gave to the poor and took refuge in the forest when being pursued by the sheriff of Nottingham. Now, it got its name after being mentioned in a book on oaks by Major Hyman Rourke in 1790 that led to the first wave of fans to flock to the forest. All right, we've got a little bit more on that. We'll tell you here in a second, but right now we got a caller. Welcome into the Swap Shop. Good morning. You're on the air.
3: Hey, good morning. Hope everything's good with you, God.
0: It is. I hope same for you.
3: It is. I'm looking for some items. I actually inherited a little puppy. My friend passed away, and I am trying to adjust to getting things for her and getting her under control from her anxiety.
0: Okay.
3: So I'm looking for a stair thing where they can climb up and get in the bed without no problem, or climb up. Also, I'm looking for a gate and also a crate. For like, not very big, but big enough. She's a small 6-pound Maltese, and I'm looking for something that I can put her in when I leave the house or something like that.
0: Sure.
3: To crate her. And any items for a puppy, because I am just like, whew, I'm heartbroken, but I'm also excited to have her too at the same time.
0: All right. Have you had a puppy before?
3: Yes, I have, but I've never had one 24/7, and she's a senior puppy, and so she's, like I say, she was with her mama when she passed away, so she's having a lot of separation and anxiety pretty bad.
0: I'm sure.
3: Yep.
0: All
3: yes,
0: right. Well,
3: and my number is 919-353-8491, and I appreciate it very much, John. Thank you.
0: Thank you. I appreciate your call. Have a nice day.
3: Thank you. Bye-bye.
0: All right. We're looking for stairs or steps for a dog to get into a bed. Also looking for a pet gate. And a crate for a 6-pound Maltese. And other puppy items, may be interested in those too, if you have anything to help out. And I'm glad you're able to take care of that puppy. I know it's difficult. It's difficult for us as people when we lose a pet. And I know it's difficult for pets when they lose their person. So I'm glad you're there to help provide comfort and support for that little Maltese. And we'll see if we can't help you find the stairs or steps for a dog to get into a bed, a pet gate, and a crate for a 6-pound Maltese. Or maybe some other puppy items, too. 919-353-8491. 919-353-8491. And I know there's got to be some folks out there that's got some puppy items. All right, let's see here. We're 31 minutes after 9 o'clock, so I think what we'll do is we'll go ahead and step aside, take the time out. Now, when we come back, we're going to have a portion of Chris Morris's interview with Mike Maniscalco, the voice of the Carolina Hurricanes. The interview took place yesterday over on WFJA, and we're going to get you a portion of that interview this morning. But right now, it is time for us to take a quick break. We're at 72 degrees. I'm trying to, can't really tell if it's still raining here right now, but it does appear as if we do still have some light rain coming down. I do see some windshield wipers going on the cars that go by here. And taking a quick look at the radar, let's see where the end of this rain. Well, we're just about to the end of the rain. It looks like we're going to wrap up here pretty soon. Matter of fact, folks just to our south along US 1 are probably already out of the rain, and that's going to be right around the Southern Pines area. And still some rain off to the east of US 1, but west of US 1 is dry now. And then here in Sanford, it looks like we're just at the back end of the rain. It looks like the rain is just at US 1 and starting to push out. May have rain back in the Raleigh area. It extends for about another hour, it looks like. And then heavy rain in the eastern part of the state, who had not seen a whole lot of rain over the last 24 hours. They're getting dumped on right now. Eastern part of the state from New Bern north up to the Virginia line. Lots of dark greens and yellows on the map. Good news is no reds. And then it looks dry to our west. Now, they say we can't maybe completely rule out another little shower popping up after until about noon today, but looks like the bulk of the rain is going to be out of here in the next 5, 10, 15 minutes. And a lot of heavy rain to our south down into southern portions of Georgia, extending back into southern Alabama. That's where we're seeing some oranges and reds in the map. And big rain in Texas today. Of course, would make sense that there's big rain in Texas. Lots and lots of red and yellows on the map in Texas, extending all the way up into Oklahoma, Oklahoma City, all the way down towards the Texas-Mexico line if you get into the western portion of the state. The Houston area dry this morning, Baton Rouge, New Orleans, all those areas dry. Thankfully, they got a bunch of rain yesterday, so good news for them that they're not dealing with the rain. Now, finishing up on that tree story, it's impossible to say what killed the tree, but the footprints of millions contributed to its downfall, along with intervention to shore up its massive limbs using cables and poles. Climate change that has brought heat waves and drought was also to blame. Well, of course it was. Tree experts found the root system strangled and starved. Now, they say that ancient trees like the major oak are the conservation white rhinos of the UK, but their decline is far less visible, said Ed Pine, of the Woodland Trust. Saving them is vital to the health of the world we live in, and yet most disappear quietly without the recognition or care given to the major oak. In addition to its place in folklore, the forest is known for Sherwood oaks that floated the ship of Vice Admiral Horatio Nelson's Royal Navy in the late 18th and early 19th centuries, and as timbers in the roof of St. Paul's Cathedral in London. The major oak was spared from the saw and was protected by a fence since the 1970s. The major oak will continue to stand at the heart of the Sherwood as a natural monument for visitors to come see, living on in the legend of Robin Hood and continuing to provide as much support to the forest's ecosystem in death as in life, Drake said. All right, so old oak tree passing away due to climate change. All right, let's go ahead and take a quick time out. We'll be back in just a few minutes. Right now, though, this message from Sanford Health and Rehab.
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into the swap shop. Steve Miller Band, 1976, Take the Money and Run. The lead single from their highly successful album, Fly Like an Eagle. The song tells the story of two young bandits, Billy Joe and Bobby Sue, who go up on a crime spree and are pursued by a detective named Billy Mack. And its cultural impact, noted for its famous spoken word narrative style and acoustic-driven rhythm. It was notably the first song Miller allowed a rap group to sample when he gave Run DMC permission to use it in 2001.

0: WFJA, and we're going to give you about 7 minutes of that interview right now. And just talk about a little bit of the excitement as we head into the big parade that is going to take place in downtown Raleigh, with at least 100,000 people going to be in attendance for that parade. And some folks are saying it could be as high as 150,000 people aligning the streets of Raleigh for the parade tomorrow, beginning at 11 o'clock. So here's the interview with Mike Maniscalco and Chris Morris.
1: We know it wasn't just luck that caused the Carolina Hurricanes to claim their second ever Stanley Cup championship. It was a lot of skill and a lot of hard work involved. And right now we've got a very special guest on to talk about the Canes and their championship. He was very lucky, and the fact that he had an opportunity to have the best seat in the house for this entire run. That's right. We're going to talk with the television and radio play-by-play voice. When you're as talented as this gentleman, you get to wear a lot of hats. Mike Maniscalco joins us here to talk about the Canes claiming their second ever Stanley Cup championship. Mike, appreciate you taking the time to join us today, buddy. And I got to ask you, have you slept at all since Sunday night?
2: Sunday night, no. but when I got to about, I guess we could call it Tuesday morning around 1 or 2 a.m. there after the flight back from Vegas, I found a chance to get some sleep. But no exaggeration, Chris, from Saturday night before the game until we got back to Raleigh, North Carolina, maybe about 19 minutes of sleep.
1: Wow. Well, eventually the body just shuts down, but it had to be such an incredible adrenaline rush. Whenever you saw Jordan Staal pick up that Stanley Cup trophy and raise it, and then everybody on the team getting their moment, Rod Brindamore, the head coach, getting his moment to hold it once again, reminiscent, bringing back so many memories of 20 years ago when he was able to do it as the captain of the 2006 team. Now he's come full circle as the head coach. But above and beyond just your lack of sleep and the sleep deprivation while you were celebrating, I wanted to ask you about your physical well-being, because throughout this run, I was beginning to get worried about you and your partner Tripp Tracy body checking each other after every big Canes goal or big victory. So how's the body feeling after all this contact between you and Tripp?
2: I would be lying if I told you I'm 100%. We're going to wait a week and go get evaluated and see what parts aren't where they're supposed to be. Some shoulders feel a little bit out of sock. That's for me, mainly because I'm old. And for Tripp, Tripp is definitely going to have to eat, as he told me, I'm going to have to reevaluate trying to attack you on air again. I'm like, yeah, that's a smart play, Tripp. Let's not do that. There's some drywall in Montreal and Vegas that we might have to repair next year when we go visit. That's okay. But no, it was all part of it. Yeah, we got the booth cam, and the vice president of communications for the organization, Mike Sundheim, last year came up with the idea. And, you know, this year it's just something that came through. Just so you know, people have been asking, like, when are we going to settle this forever? We cannot get sanctioned in the United States. We've been deemed too violent to host any of that for a final throwdown with me and Tripp. But, I mean, honestly, when it's happening, Chris, you don't realize that it's just part of the adrenaline that goes with it. And it's, for as far as broadcasting goes and anything I have done in my career, this is the top. You imagine how good it's going to be, and then when it happens, it's about 5 million, and I think I'm undershooting it with that number, 5 million times better than what you thought it was going
1: to
2: be.
1: Oh, that's just fantastic. So happy that you and Tripp got an opportunity to call a Stanley Cup championship victory. You guys had an awesome call. And I tell you, post-game, whenever Tripp was getting all emotional, and I could tell you were getting emotional as well, it made me emotional just hearing you guys get emotional about it. But it was such a special moment and so awesome that you guys got a chance to share in that. And it's good to know that there won't be any ECW-style taking bumps in the thumbtacks between you and Tripp moving forward. Mike Maniscalco joining us here as we broadcast live from the Speedy Express Shipping of Sanford Studios. Talk Carolina Hurricanes hockey. The Canes are Stanley Cup champions for 2025-26. And Mike, I got to say, you called it back in the early season. Full disclosure for the listeners out there, I occasionally do some work on the Canes radio network. And I think it was back in maybe early November, you and I were sitting in the press box before a early season game. And I asked you your assessment of the team to this point and, you know, what you thought the ceiling was for them. And you looked at me and you said, as long as the core stays healthy, I think they've got a shot to contend. So you had planted that seed in my mind earlier in the year, but I want to ask you, you know, you were obviously front and center for the entire season and this entire playoff run. Was there ever a moment, and if so, what was it, where it clicked with you where you thought, okay, this is really real. This team, they're going to do it.
2: Well, you know, the funny thing about that is when the playoffs

0: started. And I looked at, and this isn't the, oh, well, they didn't have to play Florida Panthers or didn't have this. You have to play who's in front of you. And, you know, when you're around the team the way that I am, they're so consistent, Chris. And you know this, the hardest thing in sports to be is consistent. Mm-hmm. That to put the same effort out every single night that's required to win. And, you know, some nights you're not going to have it. Some nights you don't feel good. Some nights, you know, your flight doesn't get in till 3:30 in the morning, you know, and they got a game a few hours later. And these guys, just how they handle their business, how Rod Brindamore got them ready and prepared to play, and the coaching staff and the training staff. I mean, I could go on and list all of the names. Everybody had a hand in it, but this was a good team, and they embodied the next man up mentality. They didn't have Jacob Slavin, who, for my money, is the best defenseman in the National Hockey League for 42 games this year. Yeah. But Sean Walker steps up. Keandre Miller, who they acquired from the Rangers, had a great year in his first year with Carolina. And there have been guys who are veterans. I mean, 15, 16-year veterans step into Carolina. And like, takes you about a year to learn how to play their system the way they want to. But you bring in Nikolai Ehlers from Winnipeg. All the parts kind of came together. And I knew they had a shot when they clinched really early. And you just kept looking at the standings and you kept going, they don't lose two games in a row. They hadn't, in fact, Chris, they haven't lost back-to-back games since January 12th. I mean, that's ridiculous. And then I kind of knew they had a shot to win it all when they, and it's going to sound, yeah, no kidding, but how quickly they got through Ottawa. And that was supposed to be a team in the postseason that was going to really give them problems. And they got through them really, really quickly. And it's always harder than it looks, but they made it look real easy. And then they got through Philadelphia the same way. And then they lost the game finally to Montreal in game one. And then they just ripped through them in four straight. And you're kind of sitting there going, you know, this team, you know, darn good from top to bottom. And they were healthy. That was the other big part of this run, that they had their full complement of players for the majority of this postseason run.
1: All right, that's Chris Morris with Mike Maniscalco, voice of the Carolina Hurricanes. I'm sure exciting for him and Tripp Tracy being in the booth, doing the radio and television calls for the Carolina Hurricanes. And the big parade tomorrow, downtown Raleigh. And we'll have some information if you do plan on being one of the 100,000 people going to cheer on the Canes. We'll have some information on that parade route and some parking tips and those kind of things coming up during sports this morning. That'll be right around 10:25. And a reminder, Margaret will be in for news. That'll be at 10:10 this morning. And so we're about 20 minutes away from getting an update on news with Margaret. Do have to take one more quick time out here this hour. We'll get to that in just a few minutes. I want to leave the phone lines open here for a few minutes, see if anybody would like to try and get in before we do have to step aside and take that final time out of this hour. And as we are talking about the Carolina Hurricanes, but also want to remind you that the United States will be playing soccer today, taking on Australia. Game time today is 3 o'clock, which is nice because the next game is going to, I believe, is a 10 o'clock start. And, of course, also the U.S. Open going on. So a lot of things going on for sports fans. All right, it is now 73 degrees outside. Sky's starting to brighten up just a little bit at times, so I think the rain is kind of pushed out now. And now we're waiting for the cold front to come through. And we call it a cold front, but it's not going to be cold on the backside of the cold front, but it is going to be less humid. And as of, let's see here, my latest map update is 920 that shows the surface map where all the frontal systems are and that kind of thing. And this updated at 920. And at 920 this morning, cold front really running right along the line of Tennessee and North Carolina. Matter of fact, just about exactly the line, you know, in North Carolina, further south you go, the further west the state line is. And this frontal system, the further north you go, the further east it is. And it seems to be running right along the North Carolina-Tennessee line from Virginia down towards South Carolina and Georgia. So That's where we're seeing the frontal system. Got a couple of low pressures, the remnants of Arthur, and the actual remnants of Arthur look like that is just right along the North Carolina-South Carolina line. Maybe just south of us is where we're seeing that right now. And then that's going to move into the Atlantic and could possibly redevelop into a tropical or subtropical system. And if that is the case, could cause some rough surf along the East Coast as it pulls away from the United States. But another low pressure system was producing all that heavy rain and back into Texas this morning. So we'll watch that one as it comes through. We don't really see any more significant rain in the forecast. So I don't know what's going to happen to all that rain that is in Texas. Maybe that's going to scoot off to our south. But the forecast really doesn't have a whole bunch of rain. We do have some chances for showers and thunderstorms on Monday. But it seems like this rain in Texas would be to us prior to Monday. That's supposed to be Monday evening. I think that's going to be more associated with a frontal system. All right, so we're going to take the final time out right now. We'll be back in a few minutes. Close out this hour. News with Margaret coming up at 10:10. Right now, though, these messages.
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0: Young Turks, Rod Stewart. And that's going to take us to the end of this hour of the Swap Shop. And right now, we got 73 degrees outside. Winds coming out of the west to 7 miles per hour. Maybe a little bit of light rain in some spots, especially off to the east of US 1, as the rain is starting to clear out of the area. And we're waiting for the cool front to come through to bring us some less humid air. It is pretty sticky outside right now with that dew point at 71 degrees. And frontal system, right around the Tennessee and North Carolina line. And we'll expect that to come through here by this afternoon. That's going to do it for this hour of the Swap Shop. Swap Shop time, 10 o'clock.
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2: AP News, I'm Mike Hempen. Talks between the U.S. and Iran were called off today after intense fighting between Israel and Hezbollah in southern Lebanon. That's according to three officials who spoke anonymously. They say Iranian officials didn't travel to Switzerland today as planned, insisting that the fighting in Lebanon must stop before the talks can take place. A new poll is out on what Americans think of President Trump's handling of Iran.
3: Even with President Donald Trump's suggesting that a deal with Iran to end the war had been reached, most Americans still disapprove of how he's handling the issue. About 65% of Americans surveyed by the Associated Press and the Nork Center for Public Affairs Research disapprove of how Trump is handling Iran. But when looking at just Republicans, only 28% are unhappy. The poll was fielded as Trump announced a deal with Iran and authorized an end to the U.S. naval blockade of the Strait of Hormuz. I'm Donna Warder.
2: Russia has stepped up its attacks on Ukraine.
4: Overnight, Russia carried out strikes with guided aerial bombs on Kharkiv and nearby districts. According to Ukraine's State Emergency Service, 10 people, including 4 children, were injured. One of the strikes damaged a warehouse, igniting a large-scale fire that firefighters were still battling into Friday. The attack also damaged up to 40 private residential buildings and vehicles. While in the central Dnipropetrovsk region, Russian artillery and drone attacks hit 3 districts. An 8-year-old girl was killed in Pavlovrad, and a 49-year-old woman was hospitalized with injuries. Then, in the southern city of Kherson, a Russian drone struck a passenger minibus, wounding 5. On Thursday, Ukraine had hit a Moscow oil refinery in a major drone attack as Kyiv presses its strikes on Russia's energy infrastructure. Fuel supplies there appear to be under strain. I'm Charles de Ledesma.
2: This is AP News.
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0: Partly sunny this afternoon and cooler with a high of 87. Will be breezy this afternoon with winds gusting to 20 miles per hour out of the south. Tonight we'll have partly cloudy skies and it'll be comfortable with a low of 62. Saturday looks to be a nice day with mostly sunny skies. Our high will be 88. Saturday night, mostly clear with a low in the mid-60s.

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7: Good morning. I'm Margaret Murchison. It's Friday, the 19th, Juneteenth, 2026, and it's the start of Father's Day weekend. And it looks like we're about to get rid of the rain. We needed it really badly. It rained all night. It rained through this morning, but it looks like in about an hour, we won't have any rain around here. This chance of severe weather overnight brought the chance for a weather alert day for today. But now the best chance for the rain arrived about 3 a.m. this morning and will end at least by noon. So you can get happy now. And you had to have a little extra time this morning because there was quite a bit of water on the roads. Remnants of Tropical Storm Arthur brought that much needed rain to the area last night. Now today, we had a wet morning commute. Then we'll have some spotty showers and storms through the afternoon with highs near 90. Then Saturday, less humid and not quite as hot. Highs in the mid 80s to lower 90s. Sunday, happy Father's Day. It's looking hotter the afternoon, but with still tame humidity and highs in the lower to mid 90s. Now, some overnight storms resulted in today's weather alert day. This tropical system finally brought some much needed rain to the area. It was a level 1 and 2 risk for severe weather overnight into this morning, but the storms were scattered. Some areas didn't get any rain. Winds brought down trees on homes and power lines in Cumberland County last night, and there were some reports of trees falling across the roadway in Lee County. While the storms were isolated, one or two did produce some brief damaging wind gusts late last night into early this morning, but showers should move out by the afternoon and the rest of the day will look nice. There are slim chances of isolated showers throughout the evening. A subtropical system coming from the Gulf Coast will eventually combine with the front closer to North Carolina to bring us some tropical moisture today. And we could see 1 to 2 inches of rain before it's all over. And it is not going to be drought busting, but decent rain chances. And then we'll see drier conditions for the weekend. Because tropical remnants are heading our way, a low-end tornado threat cannot be ruled out. It's nothing to panic about, but it's just something to know that we are on top of. That's why we tell you to always listen to WWGP 1050 AM and WFJA 105.5 FM for up-to-the-minute report on weather conditions in our area. Drought conditions have intensified in central North Carolina, with parts of 10 counties in and around the Triangle now classified as experiencing exceptional drought. Those 10 counties include Wake, Durham, Alamance, Caswell, Franklin, Granville, Guilford, Orange, Person, and Rockingham. The majority of the rest of the state remains in extreme and severe drought. Lee, Johnston, and Cumberland counties are listed in extreme drought. Harnett, Sampson, and Moore are considered to be in severe drought. According to the North Carolina Drought Management Advisory Council's latest classifications issued yesterday, 10 counties are now in exceptional drought. 42 counties are in extreme drought. 46 counties are in severe drought, and 2 counties are in moderate drought. The good rains the state received over Memorial Day weekend were helpful, but had a short-term impact. Klaus Abertine, chair of the DMAC and water resources engineer with the North Carolina Department of Environmental Qualities Division of Water Resources, said most areas are still showing one of their top 5 driest beginnings to the year. The area in central North Carolina, now experiencing exceptional drought, has received 25 to 50% of normal rainfall for the last 6 months. That's according to the Southeast Regional Climate Center. Rainfall totals are down more than 20 inches in Raleigh compared with historical averages for the same period. That's according to the North Carolina State Climate Office. Stream flow levels continue to stay below normal or at record lows in the Piedmont and coastal plain. For counties in exceptional or extreme drought conditions or D4 and D3 classifications, water systems are advised to follow their water shortage response plans and adhere to water use reduction measures. Systems must report weekly water use and conservation status online at the DWR's local water supply website. The public should check with their local water supply system for any information on water use restrictions that may be in place. DMAC is a collaboration of drought experts from various government agencies in North Carolina, Virginia, and South Carolina, and organized by DWR. DMAC members meet weekly and submit their drought condition recommendations to the National Oceanic and Atmospheric Administration, the U.S. Department of Agriculture, and the National Drought Mitigation Center for updates to the U.S. Drought Monitor, a map of the nation's drought conditions. DMAC's drought map is updated weekly on Thursdays based on conditions through the previous Tuesday. And to view North Carolina's drought map, visit www.ncdrought.org. Randy Leah Thomas, 44, was arrested by police yesterday and charged with possessing stolen goods and fictitious altered tag and registration. The arrest was made at 2502 South Horner Boulevard. A four-vehicle wreck occurred at five-way intersection in Moore County, according to information. The four-way vehicle wreck took place yesterday afternoon in Pinehurst at the five-way intersection of Beulah Hill Road, North McCaskill Road East, and Barrett Road West. Authorities say that a GMC was traveling northbound on Beulah Hill Road North when a Hyundai at the Barrett Road West stop sign pulled out into the road. The impact of the two cars sent the GMC into the driver's side of a Mustang waiting at the McCaskill Road East stop sign. The Hyundai continued straight on and ran into a pilot waiting at the same stop sign. Witnesses say the pilot was preparing to turn left onto Beulah Hill Road North, and the Mustang was waiting to turn right onto Beulah Hill Road North. No one was injured in the wreck. Each car had only one occupant except for the GMC, which was carrying two adults and a small child. All four vehicles sustained extensive damage. Officials worked to clear the scene quickly, directing traffic through the intersection as needed. Chatham County Sheriff Mike Robinson will be leaving his post as sheriff of that county on July 15th. Remember, he was appointed by the Lee County Board of Commissioners as interim District 3 commissioner effective July 16th, following the vacancy left by David Delaney. Robinson, who is currently serving as the sheriff, brings nearly 40 years of public service experience across EMS, fire, emergency management, law enforcement, and jail administration. He will continue as sheriff until July 15th. He was also the Democratic primary winner for the District 3 seat and will appear unopposed on the November ballot. He will be sworn in before July 21st. The Kimbrel's building in downtown Sanford will reopen its doors this month. The commercial building, built in 1945, provided retail space on the first floor and office space and storage on the second floor. The building was purchased by James Goodnight, and the complete restoration began last spring by Progressive Contracting Company. When completed, the building will offer 3 ground floor commercial spaces, and on the second floor, 10 apartments, 2 two-bedroom and 2 bathroom apartments, and 8 one-bedroom, one-bathroom apartments. All provide new electrical, mechanical, and plumbing systems, new cabinetry, lighting, and finishes. 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The existing metal windows have been cleaned, reglazed, and new glass installed where needed. All existing storefronts receiving new glazing and glass if needed, and doors repaired, cleaned, and put in space. 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More news after this.
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7: This is an interesting story that we received yesterday. I cannot use it all at this point, but we will give you additions to it on the new news. A teacher removes all tech from her classroom and students' reading ability surges. As schools across America grapple with collapsing literacy rates, rampant AI cheating, and students who can barely focus long enough to finish a paragraph, one teacher decided to take a radical step by going back to basics. The results were remarkable. Maureen Mulvaney, an AP Literature and English teacher at Washburn High School in Minneapolis, banned phones, laptops, and digital devices from her classroom, forcing students to return to pencil, paper, and old-fashioned reading. Within months, student confidence in reading had more than doubled, raising fresh questions about whether technology has become one of the biggest obstacles to learning. Mulvaney launched the experiment after becoming increasingly frustrated with plagiarism, distractions, and the growing influence of artificial intelligence in education. With strong support from parents, she eliminated phones and laptops entirely and required all coursework to be completed by hand. And I understand she even required the children to use real pencils. We'll have more on this story later, but right now, a look at sports. Here's Jeff.
10: All right. Thank you, Margaret. Well, the Carolina Hurricanes having their big championship parade and rally in downtown Raleigh on Saturday, starting at 11 a.m. to celebrate their 2026 Stanley Cup victory. The event is expected to draw over 100,000 fans, and some are saying it could be as many as 150,000 fans. Once again, being downtown Raleigh. And there will be some street closures. The parade begins on Hillsborough Street at St. Mary's Street, moves east towards the state capitol, turns right onto Salisbury Street, left onto Morgan Street, right back onto Fayetteville Street, and ends at Fayetteville and Davie Street. A victory rally will follow the parade at City Plaza on Fayetteville Street, featuring players, coaches, and staff. And the City of Raleigh has put out a Know Before You Go page on the City of Raleigh's website. Now, this event is hosted by the NHL and the Carolina Hurricanes, and Raleigh is excited to celebrate the Carolina Hurricanes Stanley Cup win with their fans on Saturday, June the 20th. Now, if you would like to get real-time updates on traffic, weather, and safety for the 2026 Stanley Cup Championship Parade, you can text Canes Parade to 888-777. Again, that's Canes, C-A-N-E-S, Parade, P-A-R-A-D-E, to 888-777. And you'll get real-time updates. Now, five parking decks are going to offer free parking. That'll be the Cabera Street lot, the Mork Square deck, the City Center deck, City Hall parking deck, and Wilmington Street Station deck. Additionally, the Performing Arts Center and the Convention Center decks will have be available for parking, but those will be a $10 fee. Now, some street parking is available on South Street and Wilmington Street for visitors with disability placards or license plates. And you can get downtown to avoid the traffic. You can use the Go Raleigh system to avoid traffic and congestion in downtown. The City of Raleigh is encouraging visitors to consider Go Raleigh for getting into downtown as large crowds are expected. Go Raleigh routes to the Go Raleigh station at Moore Square. You have Capitol Boulevard, Route number 1, Glenwood Avenue, Route number 6, Falls of Neuse, Route number 2, Newbern Avenue, Route 15, South Saunders, Route 7, Hillsborough Street, Route 9, Western Boulevard and Avent Ferry, Route 11, Martin Luther King Jr. Boulevard, Route 19, and the Biltmore Hills, Route number 5. The fare for Go Raleigh is $2.50 for a day pass, and riders can pay using cash on the bus or by downloading the UMO app to set up an account and pay via the app. And the Go Triangle routes to the Raleigh Union Station, you can take the park and ride options at the 100 Regional Transit Center. Park and ride also available at 300 Cary Depot, and park and ride available at Lake Pine Plaza at 305 Apex. So that is some of the information available for you on the RaleighNC.gov website. You can find more that information and more if you are planning on going. You can visit the Raleigh website. All right, well, the UNC Tar Heels are playing for a baseball championship as the Tar Heels take on Oklahoma in the Men's College World Series Championship. Game number one will be tomorrow evening at 8 o'clock. And then they will play on Sunday for game two. This is the best of three series. The game two on Sunday will be a 2:30 start. And that will be broadcast on ABC. And Monday's game, if necessary, will be a 7 o'clock start between Oklahoma and the Tar Heels. As a number of players from the 2006-2007 teams will return to Omaha this weekend to celebrate their run to the title series and cheer this year's team as the Hills try to win that championship. For two decades, Carolina's 2006 and 2007 baseball teams have carried the distinction of being the only teams in program history to advance to the National Championship Series. Now they've got company, and of course, they probably couldn't be happier about it. Several players from those two teams were in Omaha last weekend when the 2026 Tar Heels began play in the College World Series. Even more will be back this weekend as Carolina meets Oklahoma for the championship. Now, you can say it's a good excuse for a reunion, but they just had one in April at Bossemer Stadium, reuniting to celebrate the 20th anniversary of the 2006 team. Now they're doing it again, booking last-minute flights and rescheduling summer plans and finding a way to make it to Middle America to see it in person one more time. And fans who are in Omaha can enjoy some activities. The Omaha Hills Tailgate, hosted by Blur Events at the Hilton Omaha. I apologize for the microphone. I don't know why it's wanting to... All right, and let's see. The Omaha Tailgate, hosted by Blur Events at the Hilton Omaha. It's going to last from 3 p.m. to midnight, Saturday, June the 20th, the official gathering place for all Tar Heel fans for the College World Series, Championship Series. Fans are welcome to return after the game or stay there to watch if they don't have a game ticket. Join fellow North Carolina fans for the ultimate College World Series Championship tailgate party at Blur Tailgate at the Hilton Omaha, the official home base for the Tar Heel fans in Omaha. And speaking about the Tar Heels, Cade Bitterman, a 7-foot redshirt freshman center from Nashville, Tennessee, is joining the UNC men's basketball program this season. Bitterman redshirted last year at Northwestern. He averaged 13.6 points and 4.5 rebounds and 1.5 blocks in 2025 when he led Father Ryan High School to a 21-win season, the program's most wins in 16 seasons. Bitterman was the region's tournament MVP after leading Father Ryan to the Division II AA middle regional title. And NC State also picking up a transfer, as NC State has picked up probably their last significant player of the before the season starts. The Pack picked up another commitment from the transfer portal. They picked up 6'11" center Shaw Hall, a JUCO transfer from Tuscaloosa, Alabama. Looked like his decision came down between the University of Arkansas and NC State, and he has chosen NC State. Now, he originally committed to the University of Alabama in April, but recently decommitted. So we'll see exactly what he's able to contribute, but a 6'11" player for NC State is going to be a big help down underneath the basket. And the Atlantic Coast Conference has announced the dates and locations for its 27 ACC championship events for the upcoming 26-27 academic year. Now, as previously announced, the 22nd annual ACC Football Championship game returns to Bank of America Stadium in Charlotte for the 16th time in 17 years. Kickoff is scheduled for Saturday, December the 5th at noon, moving the championship game from its traditional Saturday night window for the first time since 2020. The 2027 ACC Women's Basketball Tournament will celebrate its 50th year on March the 3rd through the 7th at the Spectrum Center in Charlotte, returning to the Queen City for the first time since 1999. The 2027 T. Rowe Price ACC Men's Basketball Tournament returns to First Horizon Coliseum in Greensboro from March the 9th through the 13th, marking the 30th time that the tournament will be played in Tournament Town. The 2026-2027 championship schedule concludes May the 25th with the 2027 ACC Baseball Championship at Durham Bulls Athletic Park in Durham. It marks the 15th time the tournament will be played in the Bull City. The ACC sponsors 28 sports with 15 women and 13 men's sports. No Power Four conference sponsors more than 28 sports of or 15 women's offerings. ACC volleyball determines its champion based on regular season results. And the World Cup for the Americans returns today as the USA will be taking on Australia. That will be a 3 o'clock start. Scotland takes on Morocco at 6 o'clock this evening. Brazil will face Haiti. That will be a 8:30 start. And Turkey will take on Paraguay. And that will be an 11 o'clock start. And if you're not familiar with Turkey, it's the country formerly known as Turkey. All right, well, the golfers are back out on the course for round number 2 of the PGA, of the USGA US Open. as the PGA Tour, of course, kind of taking a break this week as the United States Golf Association, or the USGA, takes over for the U.S. Open. It's the 126th U.S. Open Championship. I got off to an unsteady start yesterday. Heavy fog brought play to an early halt at Shinnecock Hills Golf Club and suspended play for 2 hours. When it cleared, everything ramped up quickly. The wind tormented the entire early wave but slowed in the afternoon, leaving the course susceptible to scoring. And they did see some pretty good scores for yesterday. Play was suspended for the day at 8:25 with Wyndham Clark on the eighth tee, his 17th hole, holding a four-shot lead over the field at 6-under. A group of 12-unders sit at a tie for second. Those are a group of 2-unders sits for a tie for second, with holes left to play in their first round, including Matt Fitzpatrick, Gary Woodland, John Rahm, and Dustin Johnson. So taking a look at the leaderboard as we stand today, Wyndham Clark is 6-under par. He's through 7 holes today. He is even on the day. William Mao is 3-under par, as is Matt Fitzpatrick. These golfers are out on the course right now. Dustin Johnson also 3-under par. Corey Connors, Justin Thomas, John Rahm, Sam Stevens are all 2-under par. And a couple other golfers of note. Xander Schauffele is 1-under par. Roy McIlroy is 1-under par. Brian Harman is also 1-under par. Colin Morikawa is even. Akshay Bhatia is also at even on the day. Or even for the tournament, should I say. Scottie Scheffler, I was looking for Scottie Scheffler because he's trying to complete the Grand Slam, and Scottie Scheffler is 2-over par for the tournament. He will not tee off until 2:24 this afternoon. NASCAR news, Sunday's Adderall 250 race. The base will be contested on a 3.4-mile layout, the fifth longest track in the history of NASCAR's top level. While notable, that isn't the reason this race weekend has been circled on many Cup teams' calendars since the beginning of the year. The race and the companion NASCAR Craftsman Truck Series and the NASCAR O'Reilly Auto Parts Series events on Friday and Saturday will be run on one of the most unusual courses in stock car racing history. NASCAR has built a winding 3.4-mile course around and through Naval Base Coronado, an active military facility in San Diego, California. It's more than a bit odd for heavy stock cars to be running side-by-side with an aircraft carrier and other heavy-duty Navy hardware as part of the landscape. And you can join us for NASCAR coverage of the Otterrail 250. Coverage will begin at 3 o'clock on Sunday right here on GP. And this will consist of 75 laps, 255 total miles. Race time will begin at 4 o'clock, but coverage beginning at 3 o'clock this Saturday. For GP Sports, for Margaret Murchison and Sanford's number one news team, I'm John Mann. Margaret's mailbag in just a couple of minutes.
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7: 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And sometimes we don't have to pay a dime. 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If today is your birthday, happy birthday. May you have many, many more. If it's your anniversary or something good is happening to you, congratulations. If you're among the sick and shut in, we send you our prayers. Better days are here. And if you are a bereaved family, we send you our condolences. The rose still grows beyond the wall. For the rest of us, today is the first day of the rest of our lives. Let's make the most of it and remember to treat everyone you meet better than necessary, because everyone's fighting some type of battle. We're going to get right into our mailbag and make sure that you take advantage of what's in there. And John, we are giving away some tickets for something, aren't we? Tickets yes, that we got yesterday, but that's next week, or is that? 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Okay, so we'll be telling you about that too. So always stay tuned to the Swap Shop, because you know you're going to get something usually

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Okay, Ride for Joe, benefit poker run for Joe Bazemore. 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Come ride, show your support, and make a difference. I bet if we had a contest to say who's sponsoring this, I bet we could tell you, because he sponsored so many of these rides for people when they had financial difficulties. Sunday is Father's Day, and also Men's Day will be celebrated at First Calvary Baptist Church on Fields Drive. And the featured morning worship speaker will be Dr. Ernest Jerome Goodson, who is a native of Concord, but is a dentist in Cumberland County. And he is married to former Judge Patricia Timmons Goodson, who is the retired dean from North Carolina Central University. The public is invited. Worship service is at 11 a.m. and will feature special singing by the male chorus. And let's see what else we have in the mailbag. We always have something good in there, and we want to make sure that you're the first to hear about it. Piggly Wiggly, down home, down the street, the meat people, custom cutting fresh meats daily to your satisfaction, is ready for your Father's Day cookout. That's right, you can get some deals that are unbelievable, and you can just get enough to save them over to the 4th of July also, because that's coming up real soon. Now, on the sale that started Wednesday morning, you've got a lot of the Black Ridge Angus things, like half-cut strip loin, $11.99 a pound, boneless strip steaks, $12.99 a pound, porterhouse pork 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They've got a lot of fresh produce, like corn and cantaloupes, cherries, peaches, red, white, or black, seedless grapes, and more. 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If you're looking for that special gift for Dad, you can also find that at Piggly Wiggly. That's why I'm sticking with the pig. Hope you are too. Help our neighbors beat the heat. Temperatures are soaring, and the Salvation Army of Lee County is in need of several items to assist our neighbors who are currently unhoused and exposed to the elements. Things needed to go in bags, and of course, you can think about yourself, what things you need, and then you think of a homeless person, what they need, and make sure you think about whether or not they have somewhere to keep it. 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

0: and Philippi, and you'll be doing the most good, and you'll feel good about yourself. 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The event stretches more than 100 miles along U.S. Highway 301 across multiple counties from Halifax to Harnett. 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Drivers along the highway are asked to slow down and stay alert for any pedestrians. Customers may want to bring cash in small increments, as not all vendors will accept cards. So plan your route and check maps to target your stops before heading out. A little planning goes a long way in making the most of your time on Highway 301. We had received numerous phone calls wanting to know when the annual 5 mile yard sale would be held. So remember, that's today and tomorrow. Got legal issues? If so, you need the services of a skilled attorney to protect your legal rights. 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Don't forget, Bible school is still going on. Just because it's over at three churches at our area this week, it will still be going on for quite some time. At the other churches in the area, you might want to call a church and find out when their Bible school is going to be had, because it's always good just to enjoy a week of Bible school in the summer. You feel like a kid again. And Sanford Health and Rehab, Sanford and Lee County's oldest and longest running nursing care facility. They've been serving the community since the 60s and maintains a home-like atmosphere dedicated to resident-centered care. 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Stop in today and tell them you heard about them on the GP Swap Shop. And Juneteenth, it's here. That's right. Starting this evening at 6 p.m. in the auditorium at the historic W.B. Wicker School. The program is sponsored by the city's Appearance Commission, and it's a great program schedule. The doors will open at 5:30. It's family-friendly and no charge. It will be featuring the Rod Brower Unity Choir from the Moore County area and the Brenda Johnson Community Choir from the Sanford area, directed by Tanette Hedden. It will also feature the W.B. Wicker Dance Troupe. And this is the 60th graduation year of the 1966 graduating class at Wicker School. And they have chosen this class to be recognized during the event this year. They have selected five persons from the class of 66 who will be recognized. Also, there will be a proclamation to the class and a proclamation from the city. It's going to be a great, great program. If you like freedom songs and gospel music, you don't want to miss tonight's event. Get that early so that you can get the seat of your choice. And then tomorrow, there are events going on in town with the parade and several other Juneteenth events over in the Washington Avenue community. Are you in the market for some good transportation, but you can't afford a new vehicle? Well, your worries are over. 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And you don't have to keep taking it back saying, this ain't right or that ain't right. When he takes care of your vehicle, he takes care of it. And also, he can restore an old clunker to its original look. And trust me, he can find an old car and cut it in half and take out whatever it was in that car and put it in a car that you want to keep. And when you see it, you won't believe it. He has been in the same location since 2004, locally owned and operated. He's a good guy. You don't have to worry about wondering if I got cheated. He is just a good place to do business with for a used vehicle or auto service. So stop in today. He's got many good deals on the lot now, one for you. Just think, wouldn't your dad be happy if you gave him a vehicle for Father's Day? Boy, you would be the special child for the rest of your life. And if you go and see Javier, you can make it happen. And my thought for the day is, image is a fragile thing. Have a good day.
1: Hey, I thought you and the boys were doing some environmental cleanup thing today.
2: We are.
1: Well, it looks more like you're going fishing.
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1: And that's the example you're setting for our children.
2: Uh-huh.
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0: right. Thank you, Margaret, for the mailbag. Margaret will return at 12:05 for all the latest here in Central North Carolina. And we are running out of time here in hour number three, but I think we have enough time to get a quick call in. So let's turn our attention to our phone calls. Welcome into the Swap Shop. You're on the air.
1: Yes, I'm still looking to clean up any kind of scrap metal. Still looking to buy a car truck battery. I'm still looking to buy aluminum car and truck wheels. Phone number is 472-234-7104.
0: All right, that's 472-234-7104.
1: Yeah, thank you.
0: Thank you. Have a great day. All right, we're looking for scrap metal. Looking for car and truck batteries. And looking for aluminum wheels for cars or trucks, off cars or trucks there. Phone number again, 472-234-7104. Again, that number is 472-234-7104. Again, 472-234-7104. And our number here, 919-775-1050. It is now 76 degrees outside. We are dealing with some humid weather right now. We got that dew point all the way up to 73. As we're waiting for the cold front, the remnants of Arthur have now kind of moved off to our east. So we're not dealing with any more of that. Actually, we got some of the sunshine coming out. The rainfall is now east of I-95. For the most part, up right around the Virginia line, a little bit off to the west of I-95. But for the most part now, east of I-95, seeing some heavy rain down into the coastal portions of southern South Carolina and into Georgia. Some very heavy rain coming down there this morning down near Savannah and Charleston. And still seeing that heavy, heavy rain coming down in Texas. But once again, the rain for us has now pushed off to the west. And we'll continue to see those showers pushing off to the east. And it looks like they are behind us now. And now we're just waiting for the frontal system to come through. And once that frontal system comes through, well, we'll have less humid conditions. And that frontal system, though, is still just along the North Carolina-South Carolina line. So it has our North Carolina-Tennessee line. So it has not made much easterly movement here over the last couple of hours. All right, that wraps up this hour. We'll be back in a few minutes to get those phone lines back open. We have a $20 gift card to Piggly Wiggly to give away, and we'll do that before we wrap up today. Your Swap Shop time is now 11 o'clock.
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3: AP News. Good morning, I'm Ed Donahue. Talks were supposed to be held today in Switzerland between the U.S. and Iran, but they were called off because of fighting between Israel and Hezbollah in Lebanon. But both sides have agreed to a ceasefire.
4: Word of the ceasefire coming from two regional officials and a U.S. official. The truce was mediated by Qatar, the U.S. and Iran, the regional officials say. Both Israel and Hezbollah have not immediately commented. Talks between the U.S. and Iran have been called off after intense fighting between Israel and Hezbollah in southern Lebanon, raising questions about an initial agreement to end the war in Iran. I'm Charles de Ledesma.
3: A new AP NORC Center poll finds the president's approval on Iran remained low at 34%, even as a deal with Iran materialized. President Trump claims Italian Premier Giorgia Meloni begged for a photo with him during the G7 summit, and he wasn't obliged to do it, but that he felt sorry for her and agreed. Meloni responded.
5: So
3: certain things merit an immediate reply. Donald Trump's declarations are completely fabricated. I am frankly stunned. I don't know why the President of the United States behaves this way toward his own allies. After all, this isn't the first time this has happened. I can only say that it's a shame he doesn't show the same resolve toward the enemies of the West, toward the enemies of the United States, toward leaders with whom he, on the other hand, is more accommodating. But there's one thing he must remember. Italy and I do not beg. Italian Foreign Minister Antonio Tajani abruptly canceled a planned trip to the U.S. this weekend, calling the president's claims serious and offensive toward Meloni and all of Italy. A court in Britain has sentenced two men for setting fire to property linked to Prime Minister Keir Starmer. More information at apnews.com. This is AP News.
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6: Now your weather for Sanford and surrounding areas. Today we'll have showers and thunderstorms, mainly before noon with highs near 88 degrees and a south wind at around 7 to 9 miles per hour. Tonight will be partly cloudy with lows at around 62 degrees with a light north wind. Saturday will be sunny with a high near 89 degrees with a north wind at around 3 to 5 miles per hour. And for Saturday night will be mostly clear with lows at around 65 degrees. That's your forecast. I'm meteorologist Tricia Cook.
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0: righty, welcome back into the Slop Shop. Our phone line's back open here, 919-775-1050. And as we move along here on this, well, what has been a wet day, but now not quite as wet as it was earlier. We're seeing the rain push out of the area. And we'll take a look at these latest 24-hour rainfall totals coming up here in just a few minutes, see how much we ended up with, as we did start to see that area around US 1 start to fill in a little bit with some higher totals, but still just west of US 1 in particular, kind of missing out on some of the heavier rain. We're extending from about the 540 area down towards about Cameron, and seeing the areas west of US 1 a little bit shy on the rain compared to everywhere else. Let's go ahead and get our first call of this hour in. Welcome into the Swap Shop. Good morning. You're on the air.
1: Hello. How are you?
0: Doing all right. How are you doing today?
1: Well, I'm a little wet, and it's a good thing. We got us our rain finally. 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
0: finally.
1: Yeah. Well, look, what I'm calling about is something for little kids to play on. 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
1: It's a Little Tykes, yes.
0: All right, Little Tykes.
1: It's real colorful. It's got a little bar thing in it where the table and all that stuff.
0: All right, that sounds like it, a fun playhouse for the kids.
1: Yeah, it is. It's a lot of fun. Grandkids are just getting a little too tall for it. So my number is 919-770-7088.
0: All right, that's 919-770-7088.
1: Yes.
0: All right. Well,
1: so it's a good buy for anybody that wants to have something for their grandchildren or the children.
0: All right. Now you said it's about 5 foot tall.
1: Yes. Uh huh.
0: All right. And I appreciate you calling in. I hope you have a nice weekend.
1: You too. Thank you.
0: Bye bye. All right. We got a 4x4 Little Tykes plastic outdoor playhouse. It is about 5 feet tall. It's got windows and a door. And the price on it, $40. If you'd like some more details, here's the number to call, 919-770-7088. Again, that's 919-770-7088. And our number here, 919-775-1050. Let's get another caller in right now. Welcome into the program. You're on the air.
2: Well, I'll give you a rain total down my way.
0: All right. What's the rain total down your way, Hootie?
2: I just emptied my rain gauge. You quit drizzling rain here about 10 o'clock right before you was going off the air. But anyway, we got 1 2 tenths right here.
0: 1 2 tenths. All right. You did pretty well.
2: Yeah, we did. It come basically overnight, and it was a good, easy rain. We didn't get none of that hard stuff that went around through Cumberland County that way.
0: Okay.
2: I'm glad we did.
0: Yeah, good, good. Well, I'm glad you got a good over an inch of rain, and that's going to help us out considerably, but still going to need more rain.
2: Oh, yeah, I know. Like I said, hey, I know they have been more. That one fought my house right here about 4 miles, where they had the direct traffic on the road at 690. That fire got out of control.
0: Yeah, yeah.
2: And that about blacked out 690, that direct traffic. I mean, I'm glad they would see that some rain, because that ain't an open area down there in the woods of Fort Bragg.
0: Yep, that was, I'm glad they got the rain for that, too. Yeah, that's...
2: I did, too, because it ain't far from my house. They dumped that road and get this way, man, with this mess.
0: Yeah, you definitely don't want to have that. Fire can be scary, especially this time of year when it's so dry.
2: 1 year come through, got through here, know where I'm at, and I jumped 87 out at the old home place. I wasn't about 17 years old, and I remember when it come through, 17, 18 years old, when it burnt all the way to west, all through there.
0: Mm.
2: Randy probably, I guarantee you Randy and Jasper remembered it.
0: Oh, I'm sure they do.
2: But anyway, go ahead, buddy.
0: I was just going to say, I haven't heard from Jasper in a while.
2: No, I ain't heard from me out there. But anyway, remember my father-in-law, Roy Mackey, in prayers. He needs his time to get shorter every day. But anyway, we're gonna play for him and keep him long as we can.
0: All right. Well, we'll certainly ask our listeners to continue to keep Roy Mackey in their prayers. And we appreciate you calling up and giving us an update on the on the rainfall amount.
2: Yeah, and anyway, I watched something that was on Channel 12 yesterday. I know it was WRL, but I was watching Channel 12, and they showed a video on there with a cat sitting inside of a bathtub and a parakeet sitting inside the bathtub with it getting ready to take a bath. You ought to see how them two parakeets and that cat. If you can pull it up, see how the cat and that parakeet was getting along. I mean, parakeet was out of cage, just walking the edge of the bathtub, and the cat just walking along with it, watching him. If you can pull it up, that's why I'll pull it up and look at it. You'd laugh your butt off at night.
0: All right, so
2: that's a good friendly story to tell.
0: All right, well, I'll see if I can't find it.
2: But anyway, if you get a chance, play some Eagles Either Journey.
0: Eagles or Journey. All right. Well,
2: either one of them.
0: All right, we'll see if we can't get that in before we wrap up today. I got another request from...
2: I heard him.
0: Broadway Randy. Yep, and we're going to get that in next, and then we'll see if at the end of the program we'll have enough time to get to Eagles or Journey there.
2: All right, I appreciate it. Like I said, just keep my father line prayers, and I hope your mama's doing good, buddy.
0: I did speak with her briefly yesterday. She had just gotten back from her swimming, so she said she was a little beat yesterday. She was getting ready to do some dinner and, I think, wind it down for the day. But she was, yes, she was doing fine.
2: And all right, buddy.
0: I appreciate you asking, and let Donna know we're keeping her in our prayers and their whole family there.
2: We tickled him to death yesterday. My son, he's in the band out there, that school out on Tramway Road.
0: Yeah.
2: East Lee, I reckon it is. East Lee.
0: Uh-huh.
2: Whatever it is out there, that school. My grandson, he plays in the orchestra or whatever it is. He plays violin. He went down there and played his violin for my grandpa.
0: Oh, really?
2: For my father-in-law. It'd be his great-grandpa.
0: Yeah. I bet Roy enjoyed that quite a bit.
2: He did. He enjoys all his grand-youngins and his great-grand-youngins.
0: I bet he does. Well, it's good that they go by and visit, too.
2: Yeah, we haven't even been picking for Father's Day. I don't think we make it to August, his birthday, to have it. We're just going to go ahead and have it for Father's Day.
0: Okay, well, that's a good idea, and I'm glad he's still going to be able to enjoy that.
2: Yep. Well, like I said, I appreciate it, and everybody out there is praying for him. I appreciate them, and thank y'all. We love Swat Shop, buddy, and we love y'all.
0: All right. Well, thank you, Hootie. We appreciate you listening, and appreciate you calling in and contributing, too.
2: Okay, thank you, buddy.
0: Thank you, Hootie. Bye-bye. Take care. All right, Hootie, getting over an inch of rain. And we're asking you to keep his father-in-law, of course, Hootie's wife, Donna's father, in your prayers, Roy Macri. Keep the family in your prayers as well. And I hope you all enjoy your pig picking for the Father's Day weekend. Now, 13 minutes after 11 o'clock here on the Swap Shop. Glad to have you along with us today.
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1: The pigs are now out, and that means we have a $20 gift card to Piggly Wiggly on the table, and we are going to be looking for caller number 5 this morning. 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Welcome into the Swap Shop. 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This is caller number 3. Caller number 3. Very close, but no cigar. So we're going to move on to the next line. This is caller number 4. Caller 4 this morning. And you're probably not going to have time to call back in because I already have caller 5 ready to go. However, if caller 5 doesn't say the magic words, may want to be caller number 6. Let's see. Welcome into the Swap Shop. You're caller number 5, and we're looking for caller 5.
2: Yeah.
1: Good morning.
3: Oink, oink, I'm sticking with the pig.
1: Oink, oink, you're my winner. Who am I speaking with?
3: Hey, this is Aubrey Cox.
1: Hey, hey, Aubrey. I hadn't heard from you in a while here.
3: Yeah, man, it's been a while since I won that thing. I'm getting a little hungry.
1: Well, we had a caller call in this morning talking about how good the pork chops are over there, so you may want to try some.
3: Yeah, oh, I don't doubt it.
1: Try the pork chops.
3: I don't doubt it. They got some good meat over there at the Piggly Wiggly, and I thank the Piggly Wiggly for what they do for this $20 gift card, man. They're a big help to the community around here.
1: Yep, they are, and that's just barely, that doesn't even scratch the surface of all the things they do for the community, but they...
3: No, that's right, John. You exactly right. They don't get enough credit, and they don't what I'm saying.
1: Yep,
3: they're good people, and thank you for the Swap Shop.
1: Well, thank you, Aubrey, and I hope you have a great rest of your day, and just give us a little bit of time so we can get your name over to them, and you know the routine. Just go over to the customer service desk and have your ID with you, and they'll get you that $20.
3: Okay, John, thank you again, and thanks for the Swap Shop, and thank you for the Piggly Wiggly.
1: All right. Thank you, Aubrey. Good to hear from you.
3: Uh-huh. You too. Bye-bye.
1: Bye-bye. All right. Aubrey Cox, the winner of the $20 gift card to the Piggly Wiggly, and congratulations to Aubrey. And yeah, Piggly Wiggly, they do so much, and I don't want to... Well, when organizations need help with something, Piggly Wiggly is usually there ready to help. So we all appreciate what all the Piggly Wiggly does here in Sanford. 919-775-1050 is the number to call if you'd like to get in here this morning. Well, Carolina Town & Country is where you'll find the best feed at the best price. 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Now, at Carolina Town & Country, they know you're passionate about your animals, and they're passionate about helping you take care of those animals. 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They'll give you all their latest information, whether they have new animals coming in the store, new feed. Right now, they're telling you about their frozen yogurt as a nice, cool treat for your pet. That's 710 East Main Street. Open Mondays through Fridays, 9 a.m. till 7 p.m., Saturdays 9 till 6, and they do close on Sunday. If you have any questions, give them a call, 919-776-2790. Again, that's 776-2790. Remember, Flockswalk will come up in 2 weeks. It'll be the first Saturday in July, and that is when you get to buy, sell, trade, or give away animals. Well, I say that, and I do realize that that is Saturday will be the 4th of July. So I guess we'll check to see if they're having a special 4th of July edition of the Flock Swap this coming, a couple Saturdays down the road. That's Carolina Town & Country. Just look for the building with the Perina checkerboard across the top, and you will know you have found the best feed in town. And let's go ahead and get another call in right now. Welcome into the Swap Shop. You're on the air.
0: John, Al, how about put those bearers' faces back on for me?
1: Okay.
0: Faces out in the garden.
1: Be happy to.
0: Appreciate it.
1: All right.
0: Well, thank you, sir.
1: Thank you, Al. You take care. Have a good day.
0: You too. Bye-bye.
1: Bye-bye. All right, Al calling back in, and he's got these two plots over at Lee Memory Gardens. And these two plots, Lee Memory Gardens, in the meditation section, lots 50 or lot 54C, spaces 3 and 4. $2,000 firm for both. That's about, I don't know the exact cost, but that is about 50% of what you would normally pay for two plots. 919-770-6136. Again, that's 919-770-6136. That $2,000 is firm for both of them. Again, 919-770-6136. Also, I wanted to tell you, I got another email, or I got an email about a yard sale. And this is a two-family yard sale at 419 Brookfield Circle on Saturday from 8 o'clock till noon. So that's this Saturday, tomorrow, from 8 o'clock till noon, with lots of stuff and a variety of items is what they tell me. So two-family yard sale at 419 Brookfield Circle. That's 419 Brookfield Circle tomorrow from 8 until noon. And then we also have the five-family yard sale on Saturday from 8 o'clock till 1 o'clock at 747 Avance Ferry Road, with furniture, kitchen items, clothing, shoes, toys, wall decor, tricycle, books, and much, much more for that one. All right, 919-775-1050. Well, I was trying to find the picture of the cat and parakeet. And not able to find it right away, but when I did my search, AI decided to answer my question of Pat, cat, and parakeet into the bathtub, which is what I searched for. And AI decided that they would give me some hints here. They say, having a cat and a parakeet interact in or near a bathtub is extremely dangerous. Due to the cat's natural hunting instincts and the parakeet's delicate frame, never allow the two to roam freely together, even if the cat seems docile. Any bathtub interactions must be heavily supervised with a physical barrier. If you're trying to give your parakeet a safe bath or shower time, use a secure designated space rather than an open tub where a cat could easily jump in or swipe at them. So, AI telling you, not a good idea to have a cat and a parakeet taking a bath together. All right, 919-775-1050. AI doesn't always understand what you're asking. All right, well, guess there's probably not a lot of people who have a cat and a parakeet. Of course, that could be one of those things that actually would surprise me, that how many people actually do have a cat and a parakeet. All right, let's give you the answer to the impossible question for today. As we asked this question a little bit earlier in the program, and let's go ahead and let you know what the answer is. 9 out of 10 people have one of these in their house, and the only clue I gave you was that it's not an object. 9 out of 10 people have one of these in their house. The answer is a favorite room. And 9 out of 10 people, I would say probably, I would have guessed it would be 10 out of 10, but I guess maybe 1 out of 10 love all their rooms or can't stand all their rooms, one of the two. But everybody has, just about everybody, has a favorite room in their house. And I think that's probably true. You'll probably find most people spend most of their time in their favorite room. And generally that favorite room, at least from the people I know, has a very comfortable chair and a television. But I guess other people has favorite rooms would be, I guess, other favorite rooms that people could have. Some people may love their kitchen, especially if they are somebody who really enjoys cooking. Somebody may have kind of a shop in their room or an office. I guess bedroom would be a lot of folks' favorite room. So, I guess not everybody's going to have the same room as their favorite room, but 9 out of 10 of us do have a favorite room. That's the impossible question for today. Let's go over a few things in music history from the 60s and the 70s. Martha and the Vandellas laid down what would become one of Motown's most enduring tracks at Hitsville, USA, on this date. A little number called Dancing in the Street that Marvin Gaye, Mickey Stevenson, and Ivy Joe Hunter cooked up together. The song peaked at number 2 stateside and number 4 in the UK. But here's the thing. It became so iconic that everyone from David Bowie to the Rolling Stones to the Grateful Dead, and even Van Halen, eventually took a spin at it. 57 years later, well, we could say that Martha's version may still own the room. And on this date in 1973 in music history, Edgar Winter's instrumental tour de force, Frankenstein, hit number 1 in the U.S. and just earned its gold certification on this day. The synth-driven track got its name from literally how it was built. So many edits and repairs patched into the tape that Winter thought it resembled the famous monster. It's proof that sometimes the best songs are born from studio happy accidents and a willingness to experiment with technology. Also on this date in music history in the 60s and 70s, in 1974, a scrappy young band called the Delinquents took the stage at Queen Elizabeth College Student Union Bar in Kensington on this date, featuring a guitarist named Mick Jones, who would go on to help define punk rock with the Clash. These humble beginnings at the University Bar were a world away from the stages that await Jones in the years to come. Sometimes the biggest revolution start in the smallest of rooms. And that's our music history from the 60s and 70s for today. 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Delicious biscuits. Want to thank Hootie again for bringing by a country ham biscuit from Landmark earlier in the week. And I know Margaret and I both enjoyed that country ham biscuit. 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And you can treat yourself by heading over to 1949 South Warner Boulevard for the Landmark one-stop restaurant. Let's get a call in here before we take our first time out of this hour. Welcome into the Swap Shop. Good morning. You're on the air.
2: It is. Happy Friday morning.
1: Hey, Amy. How are you doing today? You getting ready for a yard sale?
2: Yes. I got all this good rain, and I'm so thankful and blessed the Lord sent it for the corn because we need it.
1: Yes, definitely needed it.
2: I'm so happy we got it. And I slept so good last night with the rain coming down. I'm popping sweat now. I come out here after the rain quit and started getting stuff together. So it's still on, and I looked at the clock. I said, it's almost over.
1: Yes.
2: It goes by so quick.
1: It does go by quick. But so you're starting to get things set up. It's a little humid outside right now.
2: It is. I'm popping sweat and just loading. I'm loading stuff up to go to the yard sale. I haven't got there yet. So we'll be there from 8 to 1 in the morning at 747 Avance Ferry Road. 5 families.
1: All right.
2: And the weather looks beautiful for tomorrow.
1: It does. We have a cold front that's going to come through and get rid of that humidity. And temperatures should remain comfortable through the early afternoon.
2: Yeah, and we had good luck flying the kites yesterday.
1: Oh, I bet you did. No one got carried away, did they?
2: No, the baby, he was so excited. His kite went right up as fast as you put it up in the air. He had a bluey kite.
1: Uh-huh.
2: And he likes bluey.
1: Okay, well, good. Well, I'm glad they had a good time. I did not fly kites a whole lot, but I certainly remember doing it as a kid. And it just is one of those things, I guess, that just brings back memories once you see it. But I remember going out with my dad and flying kites. My dad was a small plane pilot, single-engine plane pilot, and always was fascinated with flight. So he'd take us out, and we'd go fly kites. But didn't do it a whole lot, but I certainly do remember it.
2: Only when there's wind. And right now it's very calm, so we did it at the right time because it was very breezy before the rain got in. And Louisiana, they got a lot of flooding and a lot of damage down there, too, from Arthur.
1: Yeah, I saw it looks like the numbers down that way pretty high over a big area. We saw a real high total up in the mountains of Virginia, but I think it was Virginia. It could have been right along the Virginia-Kentucky line, but it wasn't a huge area of a lot of rain. But it did look like down in Louisiana and Alabama and Mississippi, got quite a bit of rain over a wide, broad area.
2: Yeah, one of the places I was looking online said that they got 7 inches in 1 hour.
1: Oh, my goodness.
2: It came down hard, and there were some tornadoes. Well, they didn't confirm the tornadoes, but there was a lot of damage. So it could have been, but...
1: Yeah,
2: they didn't confirm it.
1: Sometimes it takes a day or two for them to make an actual determination whether it was a tornado or a straight line winds or whatever it is. But
2: yeah.
1: Could have been a tornado. I guess it could have been a downburst or something like that too. So
2: heavy wind. It was very heavy winds and downpours. And we'll just pray for them and pray for everybody. And you have a blessed weekend, and hope to see everybody at the yard sale tomorrow.
1: All right. Well, Amy, I appreciate you calling in, and I hope you have a good rest of your day, and I hope you have a successful yard sale tomorrow. And be sure, if you get a chance, call up George, all right?
2: I will be calling George in the morning because I can list some of the things that my other people have that are there that nobody really knew for sure what all they were going to have till we could get it all out there, and then I start naming some big items off for you.
1: All right.
2: Everybody doesn't know.
1: All right. Sounds good. Thank you, Amy.
2: Take care.
1: Bye-bye. All right. Our number here, 919-775-1050. Again, that's 919-775-1050. And we are going to... take a quick time out right now, and then we'll come back. We'll get phone lines back open for you here for a few minutes in our second segment, and then we're going to have to wrap things up in about 20 minutes from now. So we will still have some time for some more phone calls, so if you'd like to get in, give us a call here in just a couple minutes. Right now, these messages.
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0: All right, by request, in the year 2525, and that goes back to 1969 by the American pop rock duo of Zegar and Heavens, a one-hit wonder. It reached number one on the Billboard Hot 100 for 6 weeks, commencing July the 12th, 1969. It peaked at number one in the UK singles chart for 3 weeks in August and September of that year. The song was written and composed by Rick Evans in 1964 and released on Truth Records in 1968. It was picked up by RCA Records. Now, their follow-up single on the RCA Victor, Mr. Turnkey, reached number 48 in the Canadian pop charts and number 41 in the Canadian AC charts. Another single, Listen to the People, charted at number 100 and number 96 in Canada. In the year 2525. And let's go ahead and get another call in right now, see who we have as our next caller. Swap Shop 1050, you're on the air.
1: Hello, yes, sir. I'd like to wish Jennifer and Rachel Heston a happy anniversary. It was on June the 17th. And also my sister Stephanie Johnson and Robert Bishop getting married on June the 26th. Thank you, sir. Have a good day.
0: All right. Well, before you go, I missed those names, and I want to get them down here. So on the 17th, now what are the names of the celebrating the anniversary?
1: Jeffrey and Rachel Heston.
0: Jeffrey and Rachel Heston.
1: Uh-huh. And my sister Stephanie Johnson and Robert Bishop. Or get married on June the 26th.
0: Stephanie Johnson and
1: Robert Bishop.
0: On the 26th, Robert Bishop.
1: Yes.
0: All right.
1: Thanks, sir.
0: Appreciate you calling
1: in.
0: You too. Thank you. I appreciate it.
1: And
0: bye-bye. And we'll be happy to make this announcement. A happy birthday to, not a happy birthday, a happy anniversary to Jeffrey and Rachel Heston celebrating their anniversary back on June the 17th. I don't know why I'm having so much trouble typing right now, but I think this kind of, it either happens early on Monday mornings and late on Friday afternoons where I just suddenly lose all ability to type. And congratulations, I guess we'll say, to Stephanie Johnson and Robert Bishop, who will be, just a disaster when it comes to typing right now. Congratulations to Stephanie Johnson and Robert Bishop, who will be married on June the 26th. I feel like I've been typing for 5 minutes. Right now. I don't understand it. All right, so happy anniversary to Jeffrey and Rachel Heston, June the 17th, and congratulations to Stephanie Johnson and Robert Bishop, who will be married on June the 26th. So congratulations to Stephanie, Robert, and also congratulations to Jeffrey and Rachel. And it is now 41 minutes after 11 o'clock here on the Swap Shop. B&B Market is a country store right here in the city, across from the Lee County Courthouse at 1407 South Horner Boulevard. 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

0: All right. Well, we're just about time to have to wrap up for today. We're going to take another time out here. And we'll go ahead and do that, and then we'll be back and get you the gas and oil prices, see what they're doing for today. So right now, we'll go ahead and get this commercial break behind us, and we'll be back to wrap things up here in just a few minutes, and we'll see if we get another song in here before we wrap up, too.
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0: All right, by request, Take It Easy and the Eagles. All right, we'll take a look at crude oil and gas prices here as we're getting ready to wrap up. But before we do that, let you know who's celebrating a birthday today. Today is world leader Boris Johnson's 62nd birthday. And it is also rock singer Ann Wilson. It is her 76th birthday today. And what happened on this date in history? In 1862, slavery is outlawed in the U.S. territories. And also on this date in history, 1991, Colombian drug lord Pablo Escobar surrenders to police. All right, gas and oil prices for today. Well, crude oil is up about 0.8%. Works out to about 60 cents. To $77.22 per barrel of oil. Gasoline is down just a hair. Gasoline is down 0.07%, 0.007%. So that doesn't even work out to a penny, not even a half penny. Gasoline is at $2.99 per gallon of gas today on the wholesale market. Well, I hope you have a great weekend. If you're going to the parade, be safe in Raleigh. And George will be in tomorrow morning for the swap shop at 8:05. And tune in for Greatest Hits USA following the swap shop on Saturday. My name's John Mann. As always, it's been my pleasure, privilege, and honor to take your phone calls this week. Be better.
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0: These announcements are presented to you by Bridges Cameron Funeral Home, 600 West Main Street in Jonesboro, as a service to the community. 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
1: Naomi Marie Wallace Cotton, 85, of Sanford, passed away on Wednesday, June the 17th, at her home, surrounded by her family. Naomi was born in Harnett County on September the 8th of 1940 to the late David Henry Wallace and Thelma Gutierrez Wallace. In addition to her parents, she was preceded in death by her loving husband, Robert Max Cotton, granddaughter Morgan Cotton, sister Carolyn Wallace, special sister-in-law Nora Wallace, brothers Donnie Wallace, Ted Wallace, Tommy Wallace, stepson Ronnie Cotton, and stepdaughter Diane Scarborough. Naomi was a loving caretaker most of her life. Despite the struggles of life, Naomi always found a way, a comfort in caring for her friends and family. Naomi took pride in her many passions, which included working in the yard and gardening. She also enjoyed cooking, baking, and simply spending time in her kitchen. She was known for her special cold oven pound cake. Naomi had an open door policy, offering a safe space and snack and cold drink for anyone at any time of the day. She enjoyed watching marathons on her favorite channel, Court TV. Naomi took pride in working in her yard. If you couldn't reach her on the phone, she was likely working in her yard, sunup to sundown. She always said her rake, shovel, and lawnmower were the best medicine for her arthritis. Naomi truly lived for her family, believing that was her purpose in life. She dearly loved her close-knit family, and that included her daughters, Cynthia Godfrey and husband Tom, Kathy Hare and husband Billy, Rebecca Cotton Yarnell and husband Stephen, brothers Jimmy Wallace and wife Mary, Larry Wallace, Philip Wallace, and Elton Wallace, and sisters Vicki Wallace and Patricia Wallace, grandchildren Heather, Brandy, Summer, Wesley, Megan, Kelsey, and Patrick, great-grandchildren Cameron, Kaylee, Jaden, Chase, Gage, Ivy, Emma, Abigail, Max, Maverick, and great-great-grandchild Grayson. She is also survived by special friends that were like her extended family, Pamela and James Jessup, and their children, Matthew and Emily. Naomi was their nanny for over 20 years. Now, the family will receive friends at Bridges Cameron Funeral Home today, June the 19th, from 5 o'clock until 7 o'clock, and a graveside service will be held at Shallow Well Church Cemetery on Saturday, June the 20th, at 2 o'clock, with Pastor Michael Mattson officiating. 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
2: Both sides have agreed to a ceasefire. In Tehran, cleric Mahdi Soltani says Trump himself said we had oil left only for 4 weeks. Just in 4 weeks, they would have got trapped in a whirlpool. But after all, our dear officials made that decision. The supreme leader said he approved it against his inner will to keep the country united and to show some people that America can't be trusted. We had brought down the enemy. We shouldn't have given them the opportunity to get back on its feet. Iran sees the interim deal with the U.S. as a strategic win, allowing it to sell oil globally and press its advantage. But the Islamic Republic also faces major challenges, including a collapsing economy and potential unrest. At the World Cup, the U.S. will play Australia this afternoon. Coach Mauricio Pochettino was asked yesterday if star Christian Pulisic will play.
3: He was training in an individual way the whole week. But like always, I think tonight or the day before of the game, we have a meeting with our medical area and we will assess the whole group, the players.
2: The World Cup has been delivering thrills on the pitch, but fans have flooded social media with complaints about tickets that never arrived, orders canceled at the last minute, and hours spent trying to sort out problems between FIFA's ticketing system and outside retail platforms. British Prime Minister Keir Starmer says he'll fight attempts by rival Andy Burnham to oust him from office. Starmer says he was elected on the mandate for change and will not walk away. He will run in a leadership contest if one is triggered. Burnham is the Greater Manchester mayor. He won a seat in Parliament in a special election. Markets are closed today for the Juneteenth holiday. This is AP News.
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5: Now your weather for Sanford and surrounding areas. Today we'll have showers and thunderstorms, mainly before noon, with highs near 88 degrees and a south wind at around 7 to 9 miles per hour. Tonight will be partly cloudy with lows at around 62 degrees with a light north wind. Saturday will be sunny with a high near 89 degrees with a north wind at around 3 to 5 miles per hour. And for Saturday night, we'll be mostly clear with lows at around 65 degrees. That's your forecast. I'm meteorologist Tricia Cook.
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1: And now the news. Well, it looks like the rain may be gone. At least most of the rain may be gone. At least by this afternoon, it will be all gone. The humidity is still with us. The humidity makes things miserable. The rain was needed. The rain was necessary. We're glad we have some rain, but it should be about gone now. And this morning, we did have rain in some places. Some people did not get rain. Today is a weather alert day. We will have spotty showers and storms through the afternoon with highs near 90. Then Saturday, less humid and not quite as hot, with highs in the mid-80s to lower 90s. Then Sunday, happy Father's Day. It looks hotter, and it will be a lot of humidity on Sunday. Now, this tropical system is finally bringing some much-needed rain to the area. There was a level 1 and 2 risk for severe weather overnight into this morning, and then the storms scattered. Winds brought down trees on homes and power lines in some counties, especially in Cumberland County, and there were reports of some trees down in Lee County. While the storms were isolated, one or two did produce some brief damaging winds late last night into early this morning. But the showers are all gone now. At least they should be in about an hour. A subtropical system coming from the Gulf Coast will eventually combine with the front closer to North Carolina to bring us some tropical moisture today. And we could see a total of 1 to 2 inches of rain. But what we get is not going to be a drought-busting but decent rain chances. And because tropical remnants are heading our way, a low-end tornado threat cannot be ruled out. It's not anything to panic about, but it's just something to know that we are on top of. That's why we always remind you that you should stay tuned to WWGP 1050 AM and 105.5 and 95.1 FM for up-to-the-minute reports on weather conditions in our area. Meanwhile, drought conditions have intensified in North Carolina, with parts of 10 counties in and around the Triangle now classified as experiencing exceptional drought. Those 10 counties include Wake, Durham, Alamance, Caswell, Franklin, Granville, Guilford, Orange, Person, and Rockingham. The majority of the rest of the state remains in extreme and severe drought. Lee, Johnston, and Cumberland counties are listed in extreme drought. Harnett, Sampson, and Moore are considered to be in severe drought. According to the North Carolina Drought Management Advisory Council's latest classifications issued yesterday, 10 counties are now in exceptional drought, 42 counties are in extreme drought, 46 counties are in severe drought, and 2 counties are in moderate drought. The good rains the state received over Memorial Day weekend were helpful, but had a short-term impact. Klaus Abertine, chair of the DMAC and Water Resources Engineer with the North Carolina Department of Environmental Qualities Division of Water Resources, said most areas are still showing one of their top 5 driest beginnings to the year. The area in central North Carolina, now experiencing exceptional drought, has received 25 to 30% of normal rainfall in the area, and it probably will get a little bit better as the summer goes on. The first day of summer is Sunday. Rainfall totals are down more than 20 inches in Raleigh compared with historical averages for the same period. That's according to the North Carolina State Climate Office. Stream flow levels continue to stay below normal or at record lows in the Piedmont and Coastal Plain. For counties in exceptional or extreme drought conditions, or D4 and D3 classifications, water systems are advised to follow their water shortage response plans and adhere to water use reduction measures. Systems must report weekly water use and conservation status online at the DWR's local water supply plan website. The public should check with their local water supply system for any information on water use restrictions that may be in place. DMAC is a collaboration of drought experts from various government agencies in the state, Virginia, and South Carolina, and organized by DWR. DMAC members meet weekly and submit their drought condition recommendations to the National Oceanic and Atmospheric Administration, the U.S. Department of Agriculture, and the National Drought Mitigation Center for updates to the U.S. Drought Monitor, a map of the nation's drought conditions. DMAC's drought map is updated weekly on Thursdays based on conditions through the previous Tuesday. And if you want to view North Carolina's drought map, you should visit www.ncdrought.org. Thomas Randy Leah, 44, was arrested by Sanford Police yesterday and charged with possessing stolen goods and fictitious altered tag and registration. The arrest was made at 2502 South Horner Boulevard. A four-vehicle wreck occurred at the five-way intersection in Moore County, and heavy damage resulted. The four-vehicle wreck took place yesterday afternoon in Pinehurst at the five-way intersection of Bueller Hill Road North, McCaskill Road East, and Barrett Road West. Authorities say that a GMC was traveling northbound on Bueller Hill Road North when a Hyundai at the Barrett Road West stop sign pulled out into the roadway. The impact of the two cars sent the GMC into the driver's side of a Mustang waiting at the McCaskill Road East stop sign. The Hyundai continued straight on and ran into a pilot waiting at the same stop sign. Witnesses say the pilot was preparing to turn left onto Bueller Hill Road North, and the Mustang was waiting to turn right onto Bueller Hill Road North. No one was injured in the wreck. Each car had only one occupant, except for the GMC, which was carrying two adults and a small child. All four vehicles sustained extensive damage. Officials worked to clear the scene quickly, directing traffic through the intersection as needed. American Correctional Association auditors have recommended accreditation be awarded to Harnett Correctional Institution. Harnett Correctional is the 58th North Carolina Department of Adult Correction facility or operation that has either been recommended or awarded ACA accreditation. NCDAC is pursuing the distinction for all its facilities and operations. ACA auditors found Harnett Correctional met 100% of mandatory practices and 98.7% of non-mandatory practices during the intensive inspections conducted June 15th through the 17th. The ACA Commission on Accreditation for Corrections will vote to formally grant accreditation at its summer conference in Pittsburgh. According to the officials in Harnett, this recommendation for accreditation is a testament to the professionalism, dedication, and hard work of the staff at Harnett Correctional Institute. Every day, the employees demonstrate a commitment to maintaining the highest standards of safety, security, and operations. Warden Kathy Judd said, "I could not be prouder of what they have accomplished." Harnett Correctional houses approximately 1,000 men in medium custody, with seven housing units divided into 29 dormitories, with 34 single cells used for restrictive housing purposes. Harnett Correctional has partnerships with Central Carolina Community College and the University of North Carolina at Chapel Hill to provide numerous rehabilitative, educational, and vocational opportunities for the offenders they house. Harnett Correctional also houses a Correction Enterprises meat processing plant that employs more than 80 offenders. ACA audits of performance-based standards evaluate fundamental correctional practices that ensure the safety and security of staff and offenders, enhance staff morale, improve records maintenance and data management capabilities, and improve the overall function of the facility. As part of the accreditation process, ACA auditors spent 3 days of conducting visual inspections, reviewing policies and procedures, and evaluating operations to ensure best practices are met at the prison. Now, without a criminal charge provision a proposal for the safety of youth against sexually inappropriate behaviors yesterday reached the Rules Committee in North Carolina's House of Representatives. Senators on Tuesday advanced the amended version of revised laws on minors, human trafficking, known also as House Bill 83. Passage was 45-0. The bill, before the last amendment, would have created a criminal charge against those convicted repeatedly of indecent exposure. Representative John Torbett of Gaston County, Republican, indicated that element isn't dead. Rather, it's likely coming in a different bill. Pending approval in the House and a signature from first-term Democratic Governor Josh Stein, penalties will be stronger for people exposing children to obscenities such as nudity or sexual acts. The proposal also instructs the Human Trafficking Commission to conduct a study on the system for reporting suspected human trafficking. The bill language says, in part, it is the intent of the General Assembly to establish a system that will notify law enforcement and child protection officials of high-priority reports, provide a secure dashboard for authorized personnel to view, triage, and respond to reports, and support real-time communication between investigators and survivors or reporters with consent. Passage of the first time through the House was 107-9. The upper chamber sent the bill across on Wednesday, and on Thursday it was assigned to the Committee on Rules, Calendar, and Operations of the House. Scheduling for next week's vote was not available at the time of publication. More news after this.
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1: This morning we were telling you about a teacher who removed all tech from her classroom and the students' reading ability surged, and I promised you more of that story. As schools across America grapple with collapsing literacy rates, rampant AI cheating, and students who can barely focus long enough to finish a paragraph, one teacher decided to take a radical step by going back to basics. The results were remarkable. Maureen Melvaney, an AP Literature and English teacher at Washburn High School in Minneapolis, banned phones, laptops, and digital devices from her classroom, forcing students to return to pencil, paper, and old-fashioned reading. Within months, student confidence in reading had more than doubled, raising fresh questions about whether technology has become one of the biggest obstacles to learning. Mulvaney launched the experiment after becoming increasingly frustrated with plagiarism, distractions, and the growing influence of artificial intelligence in education. With strong support from parents, she eliminated phones and laptops entirely and required all coursework to be completed by hand, and the transformation was dramatic. At the start of the school year, only 46% of her students said they felt confident in their reading abilities. By February, that figure had surged to 95%. She said, "We're having a lot of trouble in education, and I think what my kids told us was that there is a solution, and the solution is to go low tech. Go back to the old ways of doing things. Remove all the distractions, and we can get our kids back." The experiment began modestly. Students initially spent just 10 minutes reading silently and writing by hand. Mulvaney acknowledged the first day was difficult. Many students struggled to write even half a page without turning to a screen. She said, "I told the kids, this is like lifting weights. You don't go in and you don't start with 80 pounds. Over time, however, students rebuilt skills that many educators say have been steadily eroded by constant screen exposure. By February, most students could comfortably write 2 pages by hand, while some were producing 5 or 6 pages. Nearly 80% reported that writing on paper made it easier to organize their thoughts than typing on a computer. Several students described the experience as unexpectedly enjoyable. Student Ruth Falbo said, "It was honestly really fun. I really enjoyed not being on tech, and I think that everyone connected a little bit more." Student Kalia Omar said removing devices forced him to rely on his own thinking, rather than constantly searching for answers online. He said, on a Chromebook, I might be tempted to maybe look something up, find a definition of something. But when I'm on paper, I feel like I can use my writing for me. Another student pointed directly to artificial intelligence as a major factor. He said, when we use paper, there's no temptation to use AI. I have to force myself to come up with my own ideas, so I do. The experiment arrives as educators nationwide sound the alarm over declining reading comprehension, shrinking attention spans, and the explosion of AI-assisted cheating. A growing body of research suggests excessive screen use may be contributing to cognitive decline among students, while newer studies indicate that AI tools can reduce critical thinking and lower brain activity during writing tasks. While many schools have moved to restrict cell phones, laptops, and Chromebooks largely remain untouched despite offering many of the same distractions, students can still browse the internet, shop online, play games, watch videos, or interact with AI chatbots during the school day. Mulvaney's experiment challenges the long-standing assumption that more technology automatically leads to better educational outcomes. Perhaps the most striking aspect of the experiment was how quickly students improved once the distractions disappeared. The results suggest that many of the educational problems plaguing classrooms today may not be permanent. Rather than requiring expensive new programs or additional technology, the solution may simply involve removing the devices that have increasingly dominated modern education. Mulvaney said, you haven't changed. Education has, and we need to go back to what works. At a time when schools are pouring billions into laptops, AI tools, and digital learning platforms, her classroom may offer a simple but powerful reminder that sometimes the best way forward is to return to the fundamentals. Next week, Superintendent Dr. Chris Dossenbach will be in the studios with us. And this is one question we'll put to him to ask him what he feels about what Ms. Mulvaney is doing. We encourage you to listen on the 24th at 9:30 a.m. The Election Transparency Initiative applauded the North Carolina court recently ruling ending a practice that allowed certain overseas voters who have never lived in North Carolina to vote in the state's elections. In a decision made public this week, Wake County Superior Court Judge Hoyt Tessener ruled that individuals who have never resided in North Carolina are ineligible to vote in any North Carolina election contest, including both state and federal elections. The State Board of Elections will hold an in-person meeting at 9 a.m. Wednesday, June 24th in Raleigh with several items on agenda, including initial consideration of board member complaints from Cumberland County, Anson County, and Pitt County. And one is a county board member complaint evidentiary hearing out of Wake County. The Lee County Board of Commissioners has scheduled a special called meeting beginning at 6 p.m. Monday, the 29th, for the purpose of a public hearing and consideration of adoption of the 26-27 fire district tax rates and any other matters related to the fiscal year 2026-27 Lee County budget. Well, the Kimbrough's building in downtown Sanford will reopen its doors this month. The commercial building, built in 1945, provided retail space on the first floor and office space and storage on the second floor. The building was purchased by James Goodnight of Raleigh, and the complete renovation restoration began last spring by Progressive Contracting. When completed, the building will offer three ground floor commercial spaces and on the second floor, 10 apartments, two 2-bedroom and 2-bathroom apartments, and 8 1-bedroom, 1-bathroom apartments. All provide new electrical, mechanical, and plumbing systems, new cabinetry, lighting, and finishes. The 23,000-square-foot historic tax credit project emphasizes the importance of existing finishes and architectural elements while providing a new building with current building codes and systems. The existing metal windows have been cleaned, reglazed, and new glass installed where needed. All existing storefronts receive new glazing and glass if needed, and doors repaired, cleaned, and put in place. Grinding and polishing the existing concrete floors has been completed and new concrete installed to replace the damaged areas. During construction, a mural was found on one of the inside walls indicating at one time There was an exterior wall. The existing freight elevator shaft and cab remain in place and have been made into the entrance to the stairs of the apartments on the second floor. Attention to the detail of the metal framing, cabling, and wood slats that make up the elevator makes it a wow feature of the project. It will be so exciting to see Kimbrel's Place back in service on Moore Street. This building with its tenants will add to the revitalized atmosphere of Moore Street. And tonight's the night. It is Juneteenth, and the Appearance Commission of the City of Sanford has planned a fantastic program that will be held in the auditorium at W.B. Wicker School beginning at 6 p.m. This is a family-friendly event, and there is no charge. The program will kick off at 6 with the W.B. Wicker Dance Troupe, and it will be followed by history readings by Ray Owens and, of course, beautiful music from the Community or Unity Choir from the Moore County area and the Brenda Johnson Community Choir of Sanford and Lee County. This is the 60th graduation year of the class of 1966 of W.B. Wicker School, and that class will be recognized with five members of the class being singled out for community service since they left high school. And we can't leave the news without saying Happy Father's Day to all fathers and father figures. You've been listening to the new news brought to you Monday through Friday at this time by Central Electric Membership Corporation and Touchstone Energy Cooperative. For Sanford's number one news team, I'm Margaret Murchison.
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0: Got that rainy day feeling again. Sometimes the clouds in my mind, it can be a real downpour. Anyway, those are the fortunes, and this is Bill Knight. Hopefully not so with you. More great tunes on the way. George Harrison and My Sweet Lord. It's coming up for us next.
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I can't take my eyes off of you. Well, I guess I could, but then the Oogling police would come up and give me a ticket for not looking. Frankie Valli, and this is Bill Knight. We got John Travolta teamed up with Olivia Newton-John, and you're the one. Coming up for us next.

proud.

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My pimping platform's on, I'm styling, man. 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

0: I love hitting the open road with Boo. He loves the radio. He loves the music. Of course, when he starts to howl along, I know it's time to pull over. It's Lobo, and this is Bill Knight. Coming up, we got Aretha Franklin.
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0: sentimental lady. 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It's Bob Welch, and this is Bill Knight. 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
1: all
0: coming up.
1: All you want are the hits, and we deliver super hits. 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

0: digging in the archives there, baby. Breakdown Dead Ahead. It's Boss Skaggs, and this is Bill Knight. Coming up, we got Edison Lighthouse. Love grows where my rosemary goes.
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Guess I might have to make a trip. Be one of my excursions. Bill Nye with the Lowrider. It's war!

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0: Mr. Johnny Rivers on the poor side of town. Well, I know that neck of the woods, too. This is Bill Knight. I think we all do at times. Coming up, the Beach Boys and I Get Around.
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0: Yeah, I do. I second that emotion. Smokey Robinson, The Miracles. This is Bill Knight. Got more of your favorites on the way, the Four Tops, and I can't help myself. They're coming up
1: next. All you want are the hits, and we deliver super hits. WWGP.

0: Tinkling the Ivories, it's the Piano Man, it's Billy Joel, and this is Bill Knight. On the way, Orleans, and you got to dance with me. It's coming up for us
1: next. Do you owe back taxes or have unfiled tax returns? The IRS won't quit until they get your money. Here's great news, fresh from those in the know. Major changes have happened at the IRS. 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

Some say that this song launched the energetic garage rock sound that influenced later bands in the 1960s. This was one of the biggest hits for Paul Revere and the Raiders in 1967. Seems this world

0: The Righteous Brothers and Rock and Roll Heaven. Good afternoon. It's time for our calendar countdown. If you didn't know, Sunday is Father's Day. My plans, I'm taking my son somewhere where it's going to cost me $50. And when we get home, I'm cooking him a double cheeseburger and fries. That's a perfect day. I'm looking forward to it. Sunday is also the first day of summer. Downside is every day will be slightly shorter after that. 15 days until July 4th and 37 days until Parents' Day. We've got the Eagles and much more coming up.
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0: BTO and Let It Ride. Good afternoon. Let's see who's celebrating birthdays today. Elaine Spanky McFarlane of Spanky and Our Gang is 84. Felicia Rashad is 78. Ann Wilson of Heart is 76. Keyboardist Larry Dunn from Earth, Wind, and Fire is 73. Kathleen Turner is 72. Paula Abdul is 64. Mia Sarah, she was in Ferris Bueller's Day Off. She is now 59. And born on this day in 1903, Baseball Hall of Famer Lou Gehrig. If today is your day, on behalf of all of us here, we wish you a very happy birthday.
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2: I'm Margaret Murchison with the news. As schools across America grapple with collapsing literacy rates, rampant AI cheating, and students who can barely focus long enough to finish a paragraph, one teacher decided to take a radical step by going back to basics. The results were remarkable. Maureen Mulvaney, an AP literature and English teacher at Washburn High School in Minneapolis, banned phones, laptops, and digital devices from her classroom, forcing students to return to pencil, paper, and old-fashioned reading. Within months, student confidence in reading had more than doubled, raising fresh questions about whether technology has become one of the biggest obstacles to learning. The Lee County Board of Commissioners has scheduled a special call to meeting beginning at 6 p.m. on Monday, June 29th, with its purpose being to address and hold a public hearing and consideration of the adoption of the 26-27 fire district tax rates and any other matters related to the fiscal year 26-27 Lee County budget. The meeting will be held at the multipurpose room of the Lee County Library on Bragg Street, that's behind the new credit union. A reminder, there's still time to sign up as a candidate for Soil and Water District Supervisor. To date, there are only two candidates, and deadline for filing is July 6th at 5 p.m. And according to information from the North Carolina Central University School of Law, congratulations are in order to NCCU School of Law alumni Andrea Leslie Fite, class of 07, and William T. Wilson Jr., class of 77, who will be recognized at the 11th Annual Legal Legends of Color Award celebration on June 25th in Charlotte. Presented during the North Carolina Bar Association annual meeting, the Legal Legends of Color Awards honors attorneys and legal professionals of color whose leadership, service, and accomplishments have left a lasting impact on the legal profession. Authorities said, we are proud to celebrate Andrea Leslie Fite and pay tribute to the life and legacy of William T. Wilson Jr., whose impact on the law and public service continues to be felt throughout the communities he served. And for a look at the weather.
3: Now your weather forecast for Sanford and surrounding areas. A 90% chance of showers and thunderstorms for the rest of the day. Our highs will be up to 88 degrees and winds out of the south at 5 to 10 miles an hour. The rain clears out overnight, but will be left with partly cloudy skies. Lows down to 62 degrees with a light breeze out of the north. And the northern breeze will continue through Saturday. But we do expect sunny skies and a high of 89 degrees. Lows back down to 65 degrees Saturday night with mostly clear skies. That's the forecast. I'm meteorologist Scott Cook.
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0: on this day. In 1865, Union General Gordon Granger declares slaves free in Texas. Now the date, the end of slavery, is celebrated across the U.S. as Juneteenth. Slaves are declared free in Texas on this day, 161 years ago.
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0: This song was written by Del Shannon, and it was turned down by other artists like The Searchers. Peter and Gordon made it a top 10 hit in 1965, and it was one of their biggest hits.
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0: Carole King and It's Too Late. Good afternoon. Let's see what's on the calendar tomorrow. We've had a lot of home chores this week on the calendar. We had clean your kitchen vents. I think yesterday was clean your aquarium. Tomorrow is clear your drains day. Some plumbing issues, I guess, if you have them. Tomorrow's a good day for it. Tomorrow's also National Dog Dad Day. And deliciousness, National Vanilla Milkshake Day is tomorrow. It's going to be another great day.
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0: Dobie Gray and Drift Away. Good afternoon. Today is June 19th. Let's go back in time and see what happened on this day in music. In 1964, Martha and the Vandellas recorded one of Motown's signature songs, Dancing in the Street. It was written by Marvin Gaye, William Mickey Stevenson, and Ivy Joe Hunter, and the song reached number 2 on the Billboard Hot 100 chart and number 4 in the UK. Martha and the Vandellas recorded Dancing in the Street on this day, 62 years ago.
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2: I'm Margaret Murchison with the news. As schools across America grapple with collapsing literacy rates, rampant AI cheating, and students who can barely focus long enough to finish a paragraph, one teacher decided to take a radical step by going back to basics. The results were remarkable. Maureen Mulvaney, an AP Literature and English teacher at Washburn High School in Minneapolis, banned phones, laptops, and digital devices from her classroom, forcing students to return to pencil, paper, and old-fashioned reading. Within months, student confidence in reading had more than doubled, raising fresh questions about whether technology has become one of the biggest obstacles to learning. The Lee County Board of Commissioners has scheduled a special call to meeting beginning at 6 p.m. on Monday, June 29th, with its purpose being to address and hold a public hearing and consideration of the adoption of the 26-27 fire district tax rates and any other matters related to the fiscal year 26-27 Lee County budget. The meeting will be held at the multipurpose room of the Lee County Library on Bragg Street, that's behind the new credit union. A reminder, there's still time to sign up as a candidate for Soil and Water District Supervisor. To date, there are only 2 candidates, and deadline for filing is July 6th at 5 p.m. And according to information from the North Carolina Central University School of Law, congratulations are in order to NCCU School of Law alumni Andrea Leslie Fite, class of 07, and William T. Wilson Jr., class of 77, who will be recognized at the 11th Annual Legal Legends of Color Award celebration on June 25th in Charlotte. Presented during the North Carolina Bar Association annual meeting, the Legal Legends of Color Awards honors attorneys and legal professionals of color whose leadership, service, and accomplishments have left a lasting impact on the legal profession. Authorities said, we are proud to celebrate Andrea Leslie Fite and pay tribute to the life and legacy of William T. Wilson Jr., whose impact on the law and public service continues to be felt throughout the communities he served. And for a look at the weather.
3: Now your weather forecast for Sanford and surrounding areas. A 90% chance of showers and thunderstorms for the rest of the day. Our highs will be up to 88 degrees and winds out of the south at 5 to 10 miles an hour. The rain clears out overnight, but will be left with partly cloudy skies. Lows down to 62 degrees with a light breeze out of the north. And the northern breeze will continue through Saturday, but we do expect sunny skies and a high of 89 degrees. Lows back down to 65 degrees Saturday night with mostly clear skies. That's the forecast. I'm meteorologist Scott Cook.
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2: 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Denny Hamlin up off of the corner.
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This was another last-minute hit. ELO was about to wrap up the recording of their album Discovery, but Jeff Lynne felt they needed one more song. He said this was one of the quickest songs he ever wrote. It became a top five hit in 1979.

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0: BJ Thomas and Raindrops Keep Falling on My Head. Good afternoon. We've got food news. Store brands, also known as private label products, are continuing to gain popularity in 2026 as shoppers look for ways to stretch their grocery budgets without sacrificing quality. 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Recent industry research found that 92% of grocery shoppers buy store brand items, and nearly half say they purchase more of them than they did a year ago. Consumers are increasingly viewing store brands as comparable to, or sometimes better than, national brands. Many retailers have invested heavily in improving recipes, packaging, and product variety. Major chains such as Kroger, Walmart, Target, and Costco have expanded their store brand offerings, often pricing them 15 to 30% below comparable national brands. We've got more of the greatest music of all time coming up.
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0: The Doors and Hello, I Love You. Here's a fun fact for your Friday. The phrase, showing someone the door, well, that dates back centuries, and originally it meant exactly what it sounds like, politely escorting a visitor out. Well, somewhere down the line, sarcasm kicked in because today, as we all know, it's most commonly used when firing someone from a job or asking them to leave. Mungo Jerry, and in the summertime, as we get close to the first day of summer, it's coming up.
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0: The Beatles Love Me Do. Good afternoon. It's Friday. It's movie time. The highly anticipated return of Woody and Buzz in theaters today. Toy Story 5. Could it be the summer blockbuster? Another movie out today, The Death of Robin Hood. It's a darker tale on Robin Hood, starring Hugh Jackman. Another movie called Leviticus, a supernatural horror thriller centered on two teenage boys pursued by a shape-shifting entity. Next week, next Friday, actually, the new DC Universe film, Supergirl, will hit theaters. And don't forget, another Minions movie on the way, Minions and Monsters, in theaters July 1st. More of the greatest music of all time coming up.
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This song was written by the supergroup writing team of Holland Dozier Holland. While Kim Weston did it first, in 1979, blues and soul asked Lamont Dozier which cover version of one of his songs was his favorite. His answer? The Doobie Brothers' Take Me in Your Arms.

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1: Oh. Who's that I see walking in these woods? Why, it's Little Red Riding Hood.

0: Olivia Newton-John, and let me be there. Good afternoon. Let's see what's on the calendar tomorrow. Apparently, we've got chores. Clear your drains day. Obvious choices, bathtub, sink, kitchen sink, maybe the drain from the dishwasher and the washing machine. Busy day. Tomorrow's also National Dog Dad Day. For you dog moms out there, your day was around Mother's Day, actually. So happy day for the National Dog Dads out there. And tomorrow's National Vanilla Milkshake Day. It's going to be another wonderful day.
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0: America and Ventura Highway. Let's see who's celebrating birthdays today. Elaine Spanky McFarlane of Spanky and Our Gang is 84. Felicia Rashad is 78. Ann Wilson of Heart is 76. Keyboardist Larry Dunn from Earth, Wind, and Fire is 73. Kathleen Turner turns 72. Paula Abdul is 64. Mia Sara, she was in Ferris Bueller's Day Off, and she is 59. And born on this day in 1903, Baseball Hall of Famer Lou Gehrig. If today is your day, on behalf of all of us here, we wish you a very happy birthday.
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0: Elton John and Little Genie. Good afternoon. Here is our calendar countdown. Of course, Sunday is Father's Day. My plan is to spend $50 on my son. We're going somewhere, and then we're going to come back, and I'm going to cook him burgers and fries. My daughter will come over later. I will be cooking her burgers and fries. And I'm looking forward to it. It's going to be a wonderful day. Sunday is also the first day of summer. Congratulations. However, each day after that will be a little bit shorter. 15 days until July 4th, the big party. And 37 days until Parents' Day. More of the greatest music of all time coming up.
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Well, several artists passed on this song, but the Turtles decided to do it. It hit number one on the Hot 100 in 1967. In fact, it knocked the Beatles' Penny Lane out of the top spot.

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0: Bellamy Brothers, Let Your Love Flow. Good afternoon. We've got traveling news as you're making your summer plans, or maybe you've already made them. A new survey found that nearly half of Americans believe 2026 is becoming a year of nostalgia. Many travelers are planning trips centered around childhood memories, favorite vacation spots, and experiences from earlier decades. More than half of respondents said nostalgia influences where they travel and what they do once they get there. No greater joy for a parent than showing their kids the house they grew up in. Less exciting for the kids, but still a good time. Billy Joel and much more coming up.
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0: The Beatles and the Long and Winding Road. Good afternoon. Today is June 19th. Let's go back in time and see what happened on this day in music. In 1961, Pat Boone went to number one on the U.S. singles chart with Moody River.
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0: Hall & Oates, and Sarah Smile. Thank you so much for spending time with me today. I've enjoyed every moment. Happy Father's Day to all the dads out there. Yeah, I'm taking my son somewhere. It's going to cost $50. I'm paying for it. I'm going to come back and cook him burgers and fries. And then my daughter will come over later and I'll cook her burgers and fries. And I won't be eating any of it. I can't. Dieting, yeah. But it's going to be a great day. I'm looking forward to it. Sunday is also the first day of summer. I'm a glass half full kind of guy. I love summertime. But I know that every day after that, for a while, each day will be getting a little bit shorter. These are the weird thoughts that cross my mind. I hope you have a great weekend. I'll see you back here on Monday.
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